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1: We played my show member Can. 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
2: 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A tungsten fondler. 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
2: 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A snake diddler. 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

0: Duffy plays it all. Nirvana to No Doubt. 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Pixies to Pearl Jam. 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

0: Hey guys, this is Ray Merrill from Blaze Alexander, Greater Hazleton. 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
1: A Pennsylvania grandpa is being told he can't keep his backyard carnival roller coaster. 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
8: A better life with Dr. Sanjay Gupta.
9: 20 years ago, the average attention span was about 2.5 minutes. Today, it's just 47 seconds. Pretty disconcerting. That's according to new research out of UC Irvine. But really, this isn't our fault, at least not entirely. We can blame technology and the world around us. Attention, it turns out, is not an unlimited resource. You only have so much of it to give. Start paying more attention to what times of the day you seem to be at your mental peak. Try to knock out the more complicated stuff during that time. It's also important to take breaks every so often so you can more easily lock in when you're trying to concentrate. One expert said, even trying to visualize where you want to end your day with everything all wrapped up or with tons left to do, that can act as a real motivator. I'm Dr. Sanjay Gupta, helping you live a better life.
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0: What's something that's hot from your significant other when they aren't even trying? When their wife wears a tank top with no bra to bed. Even what? If they're not trying to be sexy and there's no chance of sex. They said they just love everything about that.
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0: Hard to go wrong with that.
2: Yeah. 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
0: That's about... Yeah.
2: Not that that's ever happened to me.
0: It's a reckless boob, but you'll take it, right?
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11: Making sure your kids get enough sleep. It's one of the most important things you can do for them as a parent, and yet it's often overlooked. Not only does sleep in the early years set the stage for mental and physical health, it also creates the foundation for how one sleeps later in life. That's according to the National Sleep Foundation. Now, that organization recommends 14 to 17 hours a night for newborns, 12 to 15 for infants, 11 to 14 for toddlers, 10 to 13 for preschoolers, and 9 to 11 for school-aged children. When it's age appropriate, start by talking to your kids about why sleep is important. It helps their body grow, helps their brains learn, helps their mood stay steady. Don't underestimate the importance of a routine. You can even narrate what you're doing step by step to help them along the way. I'm Dr. Sanjay Gupta, helping you live a better life.
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1: Kelly thought she could make a raccoon skin hat, including the tail, sexy. 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
5: There's a bit of a, hey, I don't want to say double standard, no, but I mean, I don't know if double standard
1: they
5: is the right
1: it,
5: term.
1: And they, I mean, Maitland and yeah. Kelly and Annette and Kayla, and I'm charmed by it. I'm like, that's really funny. Like when you guys dressed up as us,
5: yeah.
1: And I think it would be funny if we all dressed up as you all. But in this case, sexy Davy Crockett party does not translate. 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
1: We did a segment called Innocent or Guilty, where show members vote on whether or not one person is guilty of the charges. 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
1: What do you do when you pull up to a yellow stoplight? What are you supposed to do?
2: Accelerate so I get through before it turns red.
1: What are you supposed to do? You're supposed to slow down and prepare to stop.
2: And
1: I'm sure that's what the yellow lights on a bus mean. Means, hey, slow down. The reds are coming.
2: Do you remember when I said my foot was on the brake? Does that sound like preparation?
3: You should have pressed harder.
1: But you should have pressed the brake and remain stopped. You don't slow down at a yellow light and then just be like, stop! Continue on.
4: And now be truthful. You had a pizza on your front seat.
1: And you
4: then you didn't want to hit the dashboard, right? Because it was open.
2: You had, no, I did not have any food in the car whatsoever.
4: You had a tray of ice cream.
2: Let's get petty. Shall we?
4: Yes.
2: Let's get petty. What's something you see that instantly makes you feel, even if you don't like the word, somewhere deep inside you, in the lizard part of your brain or somewhere in your heart or soul, however you want to describe it, hate, dislike, disgust, any of that?
4: It irks you.
2: It somehow irks you, even if you know in your heart. Shouldn't bother me. None of my business. Not hurting me. Mm-hmm. The pettier the better. 1-800-947-3979. Does anyone have anything that springs to mind?
4: I do.
3: Yeah.
2: You do?
4: I mean, I've got a million of them, but many of them involve driving, and this is one of them as well. When I see a person driving with a dog on their lap, it absolutely aggravates.
2: It doesn't even matter if... do you have to see somebody drive poorly?
4: No.
2: Okay.
4: No, but I know it's a huge distraction. It doesn't bother me if there's a dog in the car. None of that. But when I see somebody, usually they are driving poorly. It's usually an older woman with like a Pomeranian in her lap driving, almost never knows where they're going, has no idea that they're too late for the stop light because their dog is in their face.
2: Mm-hmm.
4: It just drives me nuts. I don't like people with distractions in the car.
2: I noticed when Hot Wings started talking, you made a noise. Now, it might have been that you were going to say something and you stopped because you didn't want to interrupt. Or it might have been, and this is the one I think it is, that you were a driver with a dog on your lap.
1: You should have seen me driving downstate to visit my family over Christmas with Muffin on my lap.
2: Mm-hmm.
1: I took Kelly's dog Muffin with me to my family while Kelly was out of town. And Muffin did not want to sit anywhere but on my lap. And I said, sure, girl, you come right over here.
5: Hmm. I wonder why she would want to do that. Kelly, your thoughts?
6: So Muffin has a seat in my car and she does sit in that seat 99% of the time. But if it's raining or if we're going on a really long distance, she will at some point say, I need to sit in your lap. And she loves to sit in my lap, but she does love her chair too.
1: Mm.
6: There are I hate when she sits in my lap though, because her little chair is actually buckled mm-hmm. to the seat in the car. So if I have to pump the brakes really fast, she doesn't go flying kind of thing.
2: Mm-hmm.
6: It also can attach to her leash. So I hate it for safety reasons.
2: Yeah.
6: But I love when she's in there and then we're at a stoplight and every time she puts her little paws up and looks out, I'm like, people got to love this. They probably see me driving.
2: One doesn't. One doesn't.
5: Yeah. No, of at least one.
4: Nope, that's a person who's distracted.
2: Is it the rain? Is it the noise? She gets freaked out?
6: Yeah, the rain.
2: Yeah. That makes sense.
4: Yeah. As long as you do realize that if you ever get into an accident, your dog will be smashed.
6: Yeah, that's why I have the chair but she'll probably be smashed either way if I get into an accident. Yeah. She's so tiny.
5: Dogs and accidents.
2: Yeah. I don't think airbags are going to be great for the dog, regardless if it's in his own seat or not.
4: No. Gotta put him in they should be in the glove compartment.
2: Plus, she's not big enough to trigger the airbag not working thing.
6: Mm.
5: No, it's usually like 40 pounds or something.
2: Yeah.
4: No, it wouldn't go off at all.
2: Yeah, oh, that's true. Yeah,
4: it wouldn't go off
2: wouldn't
4: at all.
2: Wouldn't go off at all. No,
4: it's actually perfect.
2: That'd be really bad if it didn't go off if something heavier than 40 pounds was there.
4: Yeah.
2: That would make them really pointless.
4: My
2: airbag didn't go off. I guess I have to lose 160 pounds.
4: This is only made to smash the face of toddlers. It's a special feature.
2: All right, what else? What else gives you that feeling of hate?
5: For me, it is when I see people argue over stupid things like, is Die Hard a Christmas movie?
2: Or that does
5: is
2: get
5: a
2: you.
5: Hot dog a sandwich?
2: Steve gets annoyed by
5: hate those
2: so badly.
5: because nobody's really passionate about it, but everybody acts like they're passionate about it.
4: They become passionate.
5: And that really, it really drives me insane. I just think you're a dumb person. You're arguing about something that no one really cares about. You're dumb.
1: I hate political signs after an election is long over. Either signs, stickers, like anything supporting a political candidate that is not currently running. I was at the gas station yesterday and saw somebody's car all stickered up with the previous political candidates over the past like 9 years.
4: Ooh.
1: I was like, I don't think
4: let it go, man.
1: That just matters anymore. And I bet you are really glad you stuck that to your car.
5: I think political signs or banners or flags or anything in general. Like, what do you do? Why are you putting these people on such a pedestal?
1: Yes.
5: They're public servants.
1: If you have political candidate merch, I hate you.
4: This text. Now, this is petty. They even say it. This is petty, but I get mad at fat people and people who smoke. And yesterday I thought I was going to explode with rage because I saw a fat person smoking and eating Cheetos at the same time. And I even don't like Cheetos. I don't hate everything. These are the three things I hate, all powerfully aligned as one. Their stupid fat fingers with their cheese on it, lopping the cigarette in and out of their mouth, was driving me crazy.
3: Yeah, that's petty.
5: Yeah,
4: pretty petty.
5: That's perfect.
4: Yeah,
5: that's exactly what we want.
4: Mm-hmm.
6: Cybertrucks. Did we say that?
3: No, nobody said that. But that's one that works for a lot of people.
5: Yeah, a lot of people
3: are instantly triggered with anger with a Cybertruck.
6: Yep, I just want to punch it. I know it would hurt if I punched it, but I just want to punch it. I immediately see a Cybertruck, and I just think you've ruined my day. You've absolutely ruined my day.
4: It does?
5: Why? Yeah,
6: because it looks like a child's toy, and it's so stupid.
5: Well, sure. I mean, yeah, they so look stupid, but. Why would I hate it?
6: I just hate it. Same with really oversized keychains. If I see you walking around and you have an oversized keychain, I hate it. Not if you've got a bunch of keychains. Like, that to me is fine. Whatever. There's a lot there.
5: You're a keychain girl.
6: I was a keychain collector myself up until about 10th grade, and I have since somewhat stopped. But I think those huge keychains, like those big, huge, poofy balls that are the size of a fist, I'm like, why do you do that?
4: Yeah. I'm not sure why one large keychain bothers you, but lots of keychains providing the same mass does not. Is it just the hypocrisy?
6: No, it's not the hypocrisy of it all. What it is that I think when people have a lot of keychains, they got a lot of little stories about, like, this is where I collected this and this is where I collected that. And that's cute. One big keychain just says, look at me. It's pink and sparkles and it's got like fluffy stuff on it. So it moves in the wind.
5: All right. I just thought
6: that's so dumb.
3: Yeah.
5: I don't mind keychains, but if you have a keychain story, don't come anywhere near me.
4: Right. Just keep it to yourself.
3: Yeah.
4: Or write it on your blog.
3: I would say a person with a chain of keychains is also trying to have you look at them.
6: Mm.
3: No different than somebody who has one big one.
6: Yeah,
3: somebody who's crafted several small ones into one large one is also hoping you'll ask them about their keychains.
6: But there's a different type of person, right? Like, if I got a bunch of keychains, I'm a doofus, and I know that. If I've got one large keychain, I'm, look at me, I've got a big sparkly keychain, and I just don't like big sparkly keychains. I think keychains were meant to be small.
5: How big are these keychains that you're seeing?
4: Yeah. Are you seeing people who got like the key to the bathroom and thinking it's a keychain because they have a cinder block?
6: Yeah. A ruler as a keychain? Get out of here. That is so stupid.
3: Yeah, I wouldn't like the way it would hit my knee as I drive. But
6: no. Whatever.
4: Tommy, hold up your keychain, please.
6: How many keychains?
4: I'll bet this dude has both large ones. Oh, he picked up his coat. I'm like, that's your keychain?
6: I guess anything could be a keychain if you put a ring on it.
7: One of my New Year's goals this year is to actually cut down on how much stuff I have in my wallet, in my keychain. So this isn't that many compared to what
6: it
7: has been.
6: Oh, that's nothing.
5: Tommy, that's a New Year's goal that can be accomplished in 1 minute.
4: Bring it in here.
3: Yeah, what do you have? What do you have on? Take off everything you don't need.
7: Well, I need all of this.
4: Oh, bring it.
3: You need the keys, I'll bet.
4: We don't have time for this. I need to go through. This is going to be like when we went through Hot Wings' wallet and he had a receipt from 1987. We got an appetizer at Ruby Tuesday.
3: Yeah, and I pared it down. You have a bunch of stuff on there you don't need.
4: Okay, so you want to get rid of the things you don't need is what you're...
5: Remember.
3: Hold on. It's everything but that Honda key. Everything but the key is what you don't need.
4: Why do you need this metal frog
2: that says Michigan. Do you forget your state?
7: Well, I forget the frog. I gotta remember what's amphibious and likes to hop around and full of smiles.
2: Okay, let me take this off. It's dumb.
7: Okay.
2: I'm not gonna do them all right now. All right, this tiny cat wearing a robe suspended underneath a glass

0: but I know you're gonna love it.
1: No, yeah. He showed it to me.
2: You keep that keychain around you long enough, it's and getting something in the mail be the only thing you got coming.
3: Boom. Sex joke.
0: Sex joke.
3: In your face.
4: Guys, with just two quick moves of my fingers.
0: That's all it takes for you two.
3: Yeah. You pared it down?
2: Yeah.
0: Boom, sex joke.
4: Yeah, here's your key. Here's your wallet. Your wallet has a keychain on it. That will attach nicely. It's currently caught because it's frayed a little bit.
0: Yeah, it is.
4: And then all of this garbage. How do we throw this away? don't need that anymore.
0: You know what's funny is I used to have a lanyard that was even bigger, and I took off most of it.
5: That would instantly piss me off, a lanyard.
0: It's in my car, and I still have them on there. And I will take a picture of it and send it to you. Because,
5: please don't.
0: Okay.
4: Why do you want to show?
3: Don't waste
0: your time.
2: I don't need that.
0: Well, because I had too many things on my wallet keychain that I had to downsize.
4: You had to get a second device to hang things from?
0: Yeah.
4: No, none of this is a problem. You should get a Cybertruck.
5: A lanyard when you're at an event and you're supposed to wear a lanyard. Love that for you. A lanyard just because you have one and it hangs from your car and then you have stuff hanging on it that have nothing to do with the lanyard. Hate it. Immediately makes me mad. When I get into people's car and they have stuff hanging from it, immediately makes me mad. Their rear view mirror. Hate it.
4: I'll bet.
5: Hate it.
4: Oh, you know, Tommy's car on the inside looks like a crash site where everybody's leaving their garbage behind to remember the child.
5: Especially if it hangs down enough to cover any sort of like knobs or screen for your car. And then it jingles the whole time. I'm like, that is beyond anything I could ever understand doing to my car.
2: I like to be able to see out the windows and touch the things that are supposed to be touched on the dashboard.
0: Yeah, that'd be crazy if you drove with that on your rear mirror, guys.
4: Does your car look like the inside of a makeshift memorial?
0: Yeah, it looks like a walking museum. My mirror...
4: Looks like a Cracker Barrel gift shop where everything's been opened and ruined.
0: Yeah, there's a Beanie Baby on my dashboard, so that checks, yeah.
1: Don't you also have a duck sitting on a swing hanging from your mirror?
0: Yeah, and then I have a giraffe hanging from those duck's feet. And I have a little Walk of Fame star, and that one jangles because it smacks against everything else, which I'm sure
4: What's on the star, Tommy?
0: Oh, it's from the movie Maxine. It came out like last year.
4: Gotta have that. Everybody's talking about that.
0: Yeah, well, yeah, you know how cool that is. It came with the postcard. The postcard's not in my car, though, unfortunately. Mm. But it could be.
4: Someday. It aspires.
2: I remember when my car was a childish on the inside as well when I was in high school.
4: More next. It is the Free Beer and Hot Wings Show.
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4: Okay.
3: Whoever bids the highest has to try it. 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
4: Yes.
3: Okay? Are you ready to begin?
4: Yes.
6: Ready.
3: How many names of drinks people order at the bar can you do? 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You can't do one whiskey, please. You can't do different brands. I mean mixed drinks
6: cocktails.
3: Are known. Cocktails.
6: Mm.
3: Okay. Yes. That would have been a great way to shorten that statement.
4: I guess I could probably do about 6 of those.
3: Okay. Maitland.
7: 7.
3: Tommy.
8: Hi there.
4: Gross.
8: Wow.
9: You okay, buddy?
8: Yeah, I'll do 8.
3: I love it when we talk to you and it sounds like we shook you awake at 2 a.m.
8: I don't know what that was. That was crazy.
3: So what is your bid?
8: I think 8.
3: Okay, 9. Got it. Steve.
8: Okay, yep.
9: I'll do 9.
3: Okay. Kelly.
6: I'll do 10.
3: Hot Wings.
4: Nah, I'm not going to be able to. I'll do anybody else on this. I am out.
3: Okay. Maitland.
7: What are we at?
3: 10.
7: 10. 11.
3: Tommy.
8: These are cocktail names?
3: Still. Yep.
8: Yep. Okay. I'm out.
3: Steve?
9: I'm out.
3: Kelly?
6: I feel like I could do 12, but I'm going to let you take it away, Maitland.
7: Okay.
3: 11 cocktails. Maitland, on your mark, get set, begin.
7: Manhattan. 1. Old Fashioned.
3: 2.
7: Cosmo.
3: Yeah. 3.
7: Martini.
3: Yeah. 4.
7: Espresso Martini.
3: Mm-hmm. 5.
7: Mai Tai.
3: 6.
7: Navy Grog.
3: Sure.
7: Yeah. The real one. It's really good.
3: I believe you.
7: Painkiller.
3: Yeah.
7: Oh.
3: 9.
7: This is where the wheels fall. Bloody Mary.
3: 10.
4: Yeah. Yeah.
7: Gin and tonic.
3: 11.
7: That's what. Yeah, I'll keep going.
3: I mean, you can stop. I mean, you just
7: see. Pink panty dropper.
6: Ooh, okay. I used to love those. Mm-hmm.
3: Well done.
7: Yeah. Thank you.
4: Yeah. Very good.
3: It's good. Maitland gets the points.
9: I'm in Coke. Screwdriver.
7: Yeah.
9: The simple ones.
3: Yeah. Yeah. You got the fancy ones.
9: Yeah. I would have stuck to the ones that have the name of the alcohol and whatever you mix it with in the title.
3: Right. Yeah.
9: It's about as basic as I get.
7: For whatever reason, my brain just immediately was like, tiki cocktails. Remember the menu. Go.
3: Remember the menu.
4: Well, in a gin, like a rum and Coke isn't. Like, I don't think of that as a cocktail.
9: It's a mixed drink.
4: Technically a mixed drink. But I was on the line of what Maitland was saying.
3: Yeah. Steve, you were a cop-out.
4: Yeah.
3: Lame.
9: That's why I passed.
4: Loser.
9: I wouldn't have been able to do it.
6: Did anybody else go through, like, a tequila sunrise season of life?
7: I did.
6: Oh, yeah. What was up with that? Where it was like, no. Yeah, give me all the grenadine orange juice and tequila. Why did I do that?
9: Is that all that's in a tequila sunrise?
6: No. I think people might top it with soda, but... In college we would have Sunny D, which is like the sugariest OJ of all, the cheapest tequila and grenadine that I bought, you know, for whatever bargain price I could find at 21
4: Mark's
6: years old.
4: Grenadine.
6: Yeah.
9: Mark knows how to make a good grenadine.
6: Yeah. But there was like 2 straight years where it was like, oh, we're doing tequila sunrises.
3: Dang.
9: No, tequila, no. Just couldn't.
3: Does it water the tequila down enough that it tastes good, or is it still like, or did you, because you probably weren't getting good tequila, right?
6: No, definitely not. Right? It came in a plastic bottle, I'm sure. but it was, the grenadine, I think, is what I liked the most, because it would just be so sweet. But I could always taste tequila.
3: Mm.
6: I don't know why I did that.
9: Because you were 20.
4: Yeah, because you were
9: 21, 22.
3: Yeah, there's a lot of those.
6: Yeah.
3: We could all have a list. We could. That could be a whole segment. I don't know why I did that.
4: Yeah.
9: Oh, that's like when I used to drink. Oh, what the hell was that beer? Like, not Black and Tan, but Oh, it came in an orange can, and it was some of the worst crap I've ever had.
3: Orange can?
9: Yeah.
3: I don't know. It seems like it came in a warning label.
9: Oh, it was, no, it wasn't. It had orange in the logo, but it was J.W. Dundee's Honey Brown Lager.
3: Never even heard of it.
4: Oh, I know what that one is.
7: Steve likes to go down under.
3: It sounds made up.
9: That was, yeah, that was when I was like, I don't drink Miller Lite anymore. Now I drink the fancy beer.
3: I only liked foreign beers.
4: I remember when I thought Rolling Rock was a fancy beer.
9: Yeah.
4: That's what I would always get when our band played in college. I'm like, I'm not going to get an MGD here. I'm getting a Rolling Rock.
3: That was, people thought it was fancy when we were in college. Give me a rock.
4: Oh my God. And it's so bad.
3: Yeah. I was a Red Dog guy myself.
4: I had my share of Red Dogs. Rainier Draft.
3: Oh man,
4: get that in a 30-pack for like $7.
3: Yeah, right.
9: This brings back some memories. Yeah, there it is. J.W. Dundee's Honey Brown Lager.
4: Yeah, you can still buy that.
3: Now I recognize the bottle. I guess I never paid attention to the J.W. Dundee part.
9: Yeah, I guess I don't know. I don't think they have that in the logo.
4: It's not on the side.
9: Oh, they got it up here.
3: It sounds like an elixir when you add the J.W. Dundee.
6: Yeah, I mean, with the Dundee, I immediately think you're from Australia. Yeah, yep.
9: It'll cure what ails you.
4: Mm-hmm. Kind of seems like it should just be root beer.
3: Yeah.
7: Yeah.
6: Did you guys ever drink Mad Dog 2020?
3: Yes.
4: Oh, yeah.
6: From the gas station? It was like Kool-Aid Red or Kool-Aid Blue.
4: Oh, yeah. That and Boone's Farm.
6: Our roommate. Oh, God. Yeah. The blue wine.
3: Our roommate used to keep a bottle of Mad Dog in the freezer so it would always be cold in case he wanted a nip.
6: Yeah.
4: That and Blue Maui.
3: Blue Maui.
4: Oh, man.
9: Right. It gives me heartburn just thinking about it.
4: And Malibu rum.
6: Yeah, Malibu. Love Malibu.
9: Yep.
6: With some pineapple juice and, oh man.
3: Mm-hmm.
4: Yeah. I'm screwed up right now just thinking about it.
3: Yeah, right? Maitland.
7: Yes.
3: How many hobbies that are very nerdy can you name in 30 seconds?
7: I'll start with 5.
3: Steve?
9: 6.
3: I skipped you, Tommy. Tommy, how many?
8: 8.
3: 8?
4: Oh,
3: he's like, I'll just tell you mine. Kelly?
6: 9.
3: Hobbies?
4: 10.
3: Maitland?
7: I'm out.
3: Tommy.
8: 11.
3: Steve.
9: I'm out.
3: Kelly.
6: I'm out.
3: Hobbies.
4: I'm out.
3: Okay. Tommy. 11. Yeah. Nerdy hobbies.
8: Yeah.
3: On your mark, get set, begin.
8: Sewing, knitting, crochet, building a computer, 3, playing video 4, games, 5, Dungeons and Dragons.
3: 6.
8: Magic the Gathering.
3: 7.
8: Pokemon cards.
3: 8.
8: Beyblades.
3: 9.
8: Pokemon Go, of course.
3: 10.
8: What else? Surfing the net count.
3: No.
8: Typing tests.
4: But saying surfing the net.
3: Typing tests.
8: Yeah.
3: What are you talking about?
6: Reading typing tests.
3: You do?
6: And typing class in high school.
8: Oh, yeah, you did.
9: It wasn't really a hobby, though.
8: Oh, my God. It was definitely a hobby. It was a competition to see if you had a word per minute.
6: Every time.
9: Surfing the net.
10: Hey, you guys on the information superhighway?
3: Yeah, 30 years ago. I can't believe you've even heard the phrase surfing the net.
8: Oh, yeah. Well, how do you think I spend my afternoons?
3: It's pretty wild.
8: Oh,
3: surfing the net.
8: What?
3: They're showing a fish that I tried to get Tommy to see last hour.
8: Yeah.
3: But he kept his back turned to the TV the entire time. It is a rare deep sea fish spotted swimming near the surface. I assume, I think it was Joe from next door who said he just wanted to see the sun before the world ended.
6: It's a she.
4: I think it's an angler fish, isn't it? Isn't that what those are called?
7: Yeah, that's like the one from Nemo.
4: Finding Nemo.
9: It is. Biggest underbite I've ever seen.
4: That thing above its head illuminates.
6: Yeah, because
4: it's bioluminescent.
6: Yeah, because they go all the way down to the seafloor. That, I've told y'all, I was tripping mushrooms one time watching Planet Earth in college.
3: Yeah.
6: And there was a whole episode about deep sea creatures or whatever. And I didn't think that episode was real.
3: It's basically outer space.
6: I was like, no. They're like waving a blue sheet in the background or something and making this weird thing try to look real. And then that thing came floating up the other day. And I was like, whoa.
3: That is, in fact, real. Now, what made you say that one was a female?
6: That's what they said.
3: That's what they can tell by the markings or whatever.
6: TikTok.
3: That thing, I mean, that's a space alien.
6: Yeah.
3: Like deep sea life are what we imagine space aliens to be like. Yeah. When I watch Star Trek and look at George Lucas's Star Wars rather and look at George Lucas's extra characters, almost all of them are derivatives of some sort of deep sea creature. Good move, man. They look like space aliens.
6: Copy the ocean.
3: Right? All right. Well, okay, got distracted by a fish.
8: Well, that's the best body. Like, if you could put any weird thing on your body, you'd put yourself with a little angular.
3: One illumination antenna? Yeah,
8: that'd be so cool.
3: That's the first thing you'd add, not like another arm with an extra hand or.
8: Well, I can get an extra hand from somebody else. If I could see in the dark.
4: Well, you could get that from a flashlight.
11: Then. Yeah, built-in flashlight. They
4: built a whole extra hand from someone else. You could use a flashlight.
3: Can't believe you're this tied up to a antenna that can light your way. You needed to borrow. You need to borrow a needle nose pliers from me. And you're like, God, I wish I had an antenna that would light up.
11: Well, I could have seen that I needed pliers if I had an antenna that lights up.
3: It's a good point, Tommy. All right, Tommy, you're first on this one.
11: Oh, okay.
3: How many new rules for common sports can you name in 30 seconds? Like that you would really improve things?
11: Oh, yeah, 4.
3: Wow, that's a big number to start with. Maitland.
7: 5.
3: Steve.
9: 6.
3: Kelly.
6: 7.
3: Hotwings.
12: 8.
3: Tommy.
11: I'm out.
3: Maitland.
7: I'm out.
3: Steve.
9: What are we at?
3: 8.
9: I'll do 9.
3: Kelly.
6: I'm out.
3: Hotwings.
12: I'm not going to outsport Steve. I'm
3: Steve, on. 9 new rules for common sports that would enhance them. On your mark, get set, begin.
9: Okay, the Super Bowl's moved to a Saturday.
3: 1.
9: Hockey players can no longer wear helmets.
3: You're going backwards.
9: Hockey players also have to fight minimum 3 times a game.
3: Okay, 3.
9: Baseball, all bats are corked.
3: 4.
9: During baseball, they also get to use, what are they? The fungo bats for fungo hitting, bats. Yeah, hitting like super high fly balls.
3: Okay, 5.
9: In basketball, the rim is lowered to 9 feet so everybody can dunk.
3: Okay. So,
9: it's like, so much fun.
3: Victor Wembanyama is dunking flat-footed.
9: Yes.
3: While bent over.
9: Yeah.
3: Yeah.
9: Also, slam ball is the new NBA.
3: Oh, with the trampolines?
9: Trampolines. Tell me you wouldn't watch. That was every game.
3: People didn't watch Slam Ball, so I'm guessing that they won't.
9: Well, they didn't watch Slam Ball because there was the NBA as the option.
3: You're saying that if LeBron played Slam Ball.
9: If LeBron played Slam Ball, you'd watch that.
3: I would once. That's for sure.
4: What if in a game, at one at bat, any inning, any player, whatever you choose, they get to use an aluminum bat at their at bat?
9: Yes.
3: Well, that sounds crazy, but remember what... They're thinking about doing the golden at bat, not letting them use a different bat, but letting the team send any player they want to the plate out of order one time during the game.
4: Oh,
3: like it could be. So it's the bottom of the ninth and the end of your lineup's coming up. But you can be like, oh, I'm sorry. Babe Ruth is here. You know, if he's on your roster.
4: But I guess conversely, it could be the first inning, but maybe you have bases loaded and you go, let's use it early.
3: I think they were going to limit it to the final 3, but yeah, I mean,
4: yeah. I say anytime during the game you get that one crazy mulligan type of thing.
3: Like, if you want to waste it in the first inning, knock yourself out.
4: You got bases loaded, maybe it's the time.
3: Whose turn to start the bidding? Steve or Kelly? Kelly?
9: I think I started that one, right?
3: Okay. Kelly, how many bad characters from good shows can you name?
6: Ooh.
4: Oh my God.
3: That's a tricky 2-level one.
4: Mm.
6: Yeah, okay. I could do 5.
3: Oh, thanks.
4: I guess 6.
3: Tommy?
11: Man, I'll do 7.
3: Maitland?
7: I'm out.
3: Pragmatic. Steve?
9: Bad meaning?
3: Like the...
9: Nobody liked them
4: just
9: or...
4: Just a crappy character?
9: I think I'm out.
3: Kelly?
6: I'm out.
3: Hawings?
12: Yeah, I'm out.
11: Oh, come on,
3: okay,
11: man.
3: So Tommy's going to name 7 bad characters from great shows.
9: You should be able to do this, no problem.
3: Get set. No. Go.
11: All right. Theon Greyjoy from Game of Thrones. Kid, Jeffrey Baratheon. Hey, that guy.
3: Jeffrey?
11: Yeah, but. Joffrey.
4: But those were pivotal characters.
11: Yeah, but they were
3: important villains. You can't, not bad people. I mean, like, crappy characters.
9: Hey, bad is subjective.
6: Like, bad is pointless. Bad.
11: Wasting my time.
3: Keep going. I am.
11: Skyler from Breaking Bad. Sorry, girl. I love you, but eh. Carl Weezer from Jimmy Neutron. American Dragon Jake Long.
3: I don't know what that is.
4: I assumed that a lot. I was actually shocked that I knew your first 2 references.
3: Me too. Hey.
4: I was pretty excited.
3: They'd all be like Jimmy Neutron characters.
9: I just love how exasperated you are when you say it, like
11: Jimmy Neutron. Oh, come on.
3: Like in a way that your tone says everybody knows that.
11: Yeah. Carl, you know what I'm talking about.
7: Oh, yeah.
3: Carl something.
7: Carl Weezer.
3: Carl Weezer. Yeah, that guy sucks.
7: He talks slang.
11: I like how you... No, go ahead.
7: Jimmy's mom.
4: That doesn't sound good. I like how you made an apology to Skyler as though anyone liked that character.
3: Well, and quite possibly the actress is listening going, meow, I just wanted some milk today.
4: Yeah.
11: Not her fault.
3: I got beat up by that guy.
4: So bad.
3: Back in a minute. 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
25: So a British girl has won a lot of money.
30: Okay.
25: $48 million.
30: Ooh, wow.
25: Well, £39 million, but $48.3 million.
30: Wow.
31: Lotto?
25: No. It's worth... No. This... she technically won a settlement, but there is no win involved here.
31: Okay.
25: This is brutal. The unnamed girl, according to a lawyer, her parents took her to a hospital in Surrey, in southeast England. She had a high fever, drowsiness, and vomiting. Okay,
30: not great.
25: The symptoms for that are apparently red flags for meningitis and sepsis.
30: Oh wow!
31: Oh, that's bad. That's dangerous.
25: But yes. Now, but they're also probably markers for lots of other things, like a bad flu or anything else. Doctors sent her home with a prescription version of acetaminophen, slightly stronger.
30: Okay.
25: Her parents returned to the hospital when her condition worsened, and doctors diagnosed her with meningococcal sepsis.
30: Okay.
25: She later experienced multi-organ failure.
30: Yikes.
25: I cannot imagine. We don't know how old she is.
31: Pretty awful.
25: Mm-hmm.
30: Pretty young, though.
25: So again, $48 million is what she won. So you know it's about to get bad. She experienced multi-organ failure. The severity of her sepsis later led to her needing quadruple limb amputations.
31: Oh, no. Oh, boy. So she's just a torso and a head?
25: Above the knee amputations on both legs and above elbow amputations on both arms.
6: Oh, my God. This got weird. This got bad fast.
25: Yes, it did, which is what her family says. The family argued
30: she could play the Black Knight in a stage version.
3: of Monty Python and the Holy Grail. So there's that.
4: So she's got, yeah. That's
3: just a flesh wound.
7: I'm invincible. Her family argued that if doctors had immediately treated her with antibiotics, she would not have been so ill and might have kept her limbs.
3: Probably.
4: Yeah.
3: I mean, how do they know? They must have made a pretty strong argument if she won that case. So.
7: The attorney described the girl as extraordinarily brave and that she's managing school and doing very well academically. Except for gym class. Deborah Nadel, family's lawyer, another lawyer, described her injuries and subsequent disabilities as completely avoidable with proper care.
3: Ugh.
7: And the most obvious thing, there is no amount of money that can compensate for her injuries.
3: No.
6: Right.
7: Like that could have been $48 billion.
3: No.
6: I mean, and she'll continue to have complications. Obviously, she lost all of her limbs, so she's going to have, I mean, major life adjustment, obviously, but then there are so many other things that happen after an accident.
3: Mm-hmm.
6: Even if you don't lose a limb, but I mean, now your whole body is changing. Holy moly.
4: I mean, there are some benefits.
6: You can float a lot easier.
7: Not having a limb.
4: Save money on shoes and gloves.
7: That's true.
3: Yeah.
4: Long sleeve shirts, pants.
6: Yeah, do you just wear like a, what kind of clothes do you wear?
4: You just
6: wear?
4: get t-shirts.
7: Whatever you want.
4: Sew the end shut.
7: Mm-hmm. Giant hoodie.
6: Yeah.
4: Oh, yeah.
7: See, for $48 million.
4: With a drawstring at the bottom so you can just.
7: Would you give up?
6: You can't pull it, Steve. You don't have hands.
4: Well, someone can do it for you.
6: Oh, man.
7: See, for $48 million, would you give up three limbs?
4: Three limbs for $48 million? No.
7: Kelly?
6: No way.
7: Howings?
3: You know, there are some people that can do extraordinary things like learn how to play guitar with just their faces, but I'm not one of those people. So no, I would not.
4: Two and you're talking one of each, as long as they can be opposites.
3: So like the left arm and the right leg.
4: Yes.
7: Steve, what if it was 48 million,
4: 48,
7: but the two limbs were chosen by a randomizer program. And you wouldn't know till you woke up.
4: So it might could be both arms, could be both legs, could be one of each.
7: Yeah.
4: I don't think so.
7: Kelly?
4: I think I'd be okay with both legs, though.
7: Losing both legs?
4: Yeah. I mean, I'd rather lose both legs than lose both arms.
6: Yeah, same.
3: I think I would rather have my arms.
4: Yeah.
6: I mean, I've had 35 good years with my legs. And
4: they don't owe me anything at this point.
6: Yeah, I'm cool. I think I could go with, but if I couldn't pick and I might lose an arm.
7: But don't you love your legs?
6: I do love my legs. God, yeah. But I told y'all before, I'd lose a leg for $10 million. Two for 48. Hell yeah. But four limbs or two at random? No, I need to be able to pick.
7: Oh, it's two at random, $48
4: million. No. I lost both legs. No. I would never have that guilt of like, oh, man, I should get up and work out. I should go for a run or something.
6: Or doing a standing ovation for a show you didn't really care for.
3: Yeah. Oh, finally, I can go to a grocery store and old ladies won't ask me if I can get the popcorn off the top shelf.
7: Steve, you would give up one limb for $48 million?
4: Yes.
7: You would?
4: I think I said I'd do two.
7: I know, that's amazing.
4: If I could pick them, I'd do two. $50 million?
7: Mm-hmm.
6: You'd have a badass wheelchair, too, for that
4: much. I would.
6: Much.
4: Oh, I'd
6: actually,
4: have one.
6: Actually, no, insurance probably wouldn't cover. You're going to be broke. No, I don't want to give up anything. Now that I think about how insurance works here.
4: Mm-mm. I'm getting one of those wheelchairs that I keep seeing for some reason in my algorithm, where it's like tank treads. It looks like Johnny Five from Short
3: Those are
4: Sergeant.
3: Cool. Those are the off-road
4: but then it,
3: ones.
4: But then it gets to stairs, and it like contorts, so it just goes right up the stairs.
7: Those are pretty good.
4: Yeah.
6: Like
7: it's weird that it is weird, Steve, direction? that is on your algorithm.
3: Yeah, it is. What you've been looking
7: at. Is it part of your porn search that it just catches Maybe. Over to other things?
4: That and homeless people doing nice things for people.
7: Those are all so fake.
3: Yeah. I mean, shouldn't people be doing nice things for homeless people and not the other way around?
4: That's the thing. That's the thing. You expect that it's going to be the other way around, but no.
7: Howings, would you give up a limb for $48 million?
3: Do I get to pick it?
7: Sure. And what are you picking?
3: I would pick my left leg.
4: Do I get to pick the severity?
3: No more driving my manual transmission car, but...
4: Oh, you could still do it.
3: But I think I might give up my left leg for $48 million. That could do a lot.
4: Do
31: Do I get to pick where the amputation?
3: Well, it's above the joint, no matter what.
9: It's got to be. Right, it's got to be at least mid thigh.
31: Like,
3: this, you still want to have a prosthetic.
31: Cutting it off right here is a lot different than just.
9: No, you're just nub.
3: It's not only flush; it's countersunk.
6: We need somebody with a nub to write in. Tell us if it's worth it.
3: Doubt if they will.
6: Well, if they're missing their hands, maybe
31: it's
6: not.
31: It's going to be voice to text. Write in.
6: Yeah, voice to text. Tell us, is it worth it? $48 million.
9: I mean, if you had to lose it anyway, then it'd be worth it.
6: Yeah, I guess if you didn't have a choice.
3: Steve, would you give up vision for $5
31: million? No.
3: Hearing?
31: More likely, but still no.
3: Smell?
31: Yes.
3: Goodbye, smell.
31: Yep.
3: $5 million? Done.
6: Yeah.
3: Well, some people did it for free.
9: Yeah. Yeah, my girlfriend has no sense of smell.
3: Yeah.
9: But I would not. Aside from stupid Airwick air fresheners, there are a lot of smells I really like. I really enjoy my senses. I don't think I would give up a sense for money.
3: Steve,
6: would
3: you give up an eyeball for $10 million, but you don't know when it's going to be taken from you?
31: No. So I could just be walking out the door and then somebody's there with a spoon. And
3: it's not going to be an attack.
31: Okay.
3: But it's going to be something's going to happen that's going to cause you to lose it.
9: Like, come with us now, Mr. McKiernan.
3: It could be you get a bad sty, or it could be, you know, you trip and fall and land right on a new oversized thumbtack.
9: Oh, man.
31: I mean, yeah, I guess if it's going to happen, if it's not just going to be you're scheduled for eye removal surgery tomorrow. I mean, if it's going to happen, then yeah, I want the money.
3: Yeah. Kelly?
6: I mean, one eye? Yeah.
3: No, would you give up an ear for $5 million?
6: For sure. I almost said the F word. An ear? Yeah.
31: Yeah, we saw that video last week of the guy that had no nose. They gave him that amazing prosthetic.
6: That and with your ear, you just, with your nose, having that as vulnerable, weird. But an ear open like that, I probably hear better than ever.
31: Yeah, grow your hair a little bit longer if you have short hair.
3: I think for a lady, it's even easier to go. Yeah. How would you lose an ear?
9: Well, one, you would definitely not hear better than ever because it's shaped that way to cup sound. Like, that's why it's there.
6: That makes sense.
31: You don't know.
3: Nobody's like, oh, man, I wish I could hear better. Well, we got to flatten those ears.
9: We just got those ears off of there. It's so much better.
31: What do you know? You ain't a scientist.
9: That being said, No, I'm not going to. I'm not going to lose my hearing.
3: What about smell?
31: The other one.
3: You don't want to lose smell either?
9: No.
3: All right. For $6 million, no more physical touch.
9: No.
31: No.
9: I dealt with that long enough. No.
3: More on the way. It is the Free Beer and Hotwing Show.
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6: So you say, wow, okay, in a supportive way, disappointed, sarcastic, flirty, and tired.
1: Too flirty.
3: I've been dreading this one. 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
4: Come on, free beer.
3: I'm not intentionally delaying. 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
7: Spank your microphone.
3: Oh, wow.
4: Call, okay. Call your microphone a bad girl.
3: Wow. Okay.
4: Wow. Okay.
3: Well, okay. As we sit looking out at the beauty of the Atlantic Ocean.
8: Holy moly.
3: Sun rising. It is beautiful. We sit here with headphones on at a table, coffee, donuts from a local place that are amazing, Donko's. And you realize the show is starting this day from a place unlike any other, the Jersey Shore!
8: Yes! Yes!
3: It's
8: what an amazing
3: different.
8: Morning.
3: Holy moly. Hi there. It's Friday. It's the Free Beer and Hot Wing Show live from the Jersey Shore with 105.7 The Hawk in the beautiful Jenks Pavilion. Literally looking out at the pier where there'll be a great pier party, beach party later on today.
8: Yeah.
3: And obviously the beautiful Atlantic Ocean. Last year we were in this very same room, but when we started the show, you couldn't even see the palm trees outside on the deck. It was so foggy.
8: But we could see the people because we weren't being blinded by the sun.
3: Today, yeah, it's... I feel like I'm under interrogation and I want to show my clam like Sharon Stone.
7: Hell yeah.
8: It's amazing.
3: You can't see it, but I'm uncrossing my legs right now and you can see everything under here.
8: Yeah. Yeah. Yeah, this is a far cry from many, many, many, many years ago when we stayed at a sketchy hotel the night before the album release for The Rising.
3: Bruce Springsteen's The Rising is going to be on the Today Show.
8: We stayed at a sketchy hotel, my watch got stolen, and we spent 24 hours sweating in a parking lot where no one cared.
3: This is what Hot Wings and I were talking about. We said, this is literally when we came to visit 24 years ago in the spring of 2002, the program director, Jim, and Teddy, the promotions director, brought us out here and we walked the boardwalk here at Jenks. And they said, you won't believe how beautiful and awesome this is. And we said, we will believe you, but could you show us when it's not 40 degrees with 40-mile-an-hour winds? Because this kind of sucks.
8: Everything was boarded
3: Everything's
8: up.
3: Closed, you guys. We're freezing. But... we didn't even, I just said to Hot Wings, I go, we didn't even have the audacity, even being young and thick-headed at that point, to imagine a scenario like this, where we're doing the show with all of you so many years later, where so many of you have been with us since day one, looking out at the GD sun rising over the Atlantic Ocean in the same closed building we walked by going, can we just go to lunch? It's amazing. Yeah. So thank you. Yeah. It's incredible that this is how it is.
8: What an amazing thing.
3: My goodness.
8: Never could have imagined.
3: You weren't even born yet, Maitland.
7: Probably not. What year was this?
3: You were, but barely. Symbolically, you weren't. 2002. So.
7: Yeah, I was 6.
3: Yeah, my wife was 14.
6: God, weird. Yeah. Remember the last time we were here? I think it was segment 17. We broke it down.
3: Yeah, it only counts. Yeah. It only breaks down if you take the time to break it down.
8: Yeah.
3: Good morning, this text says. Give a shout out to my brother Gary, who's at your show. You've got a phone, text him, dummy.
8: Yeah.
4: Yeah.
3: Also, that person loves you, Kelly.
6: Well, thanks. Hey, Gary. Your brother, I guess.
3: Gary's brother or sister.
8: Yeah.
3: Somebody likes you.
8: What's up, Gary?
3: Somebody who loves their brother enough to ask someone else to say happy birthday.
8: Yeah.
3: Steve, Mike, your brother Mike texted me and wanted me to tell you happy birthday yesterday.
4: Good.
3: I forgot
4: good,
3: to
4: good.
3: Tell you.
4: Yeah.
3: So, boy, Steve's birthday, what a celebration yesterday.
7: Yeah.
8: Oh, boy, it was big time.
4: Yeah, I said at one point to, I think it was Kelly, every post, because we made a bunch of posts yesterday on social media, on Instagram and Facebook and everything, and I was like, boy, the first post is me eating airport meat that Kelly brought in a bag
8: out of a Ziploc.
3: Birthday meat. Thank you.
4: Birthday meat. That was
8: airport birthday meat.
4: Mm-hmm. And then the second post is me in front of Pete Nelda's, the pizza place. And then the third, fourth, and fifth posts of me eating ice cream cake last night at the hotel. Man, I really packed a lot in.
7: You were really eating ice cream cake, though.
4: Yeah. That's true.
7: It was soup.
3: Yeah, there was. We'll circle back to that, because I want to start with Pete and Elda's. We witnessed something amazing. Well, some of us witnessed it, and some of us were it. And it was hot wings and our friend Sherry, who works for the radio station, trying to order a pizza together.
4: Yeah, they had decided that they were just going to get one. They were going to split one pizza.
3: Do you remember how it looked before the give me a second here. Remember how it looked to all of us here in America before the Berlin Wall raised? And we didn't know a lot about Eastern Europe, so it seemed like Hungarians. I know they speak Hungarians. And then also the folks of Russia, they speak Russian. But it all sounds the same. But if there are two people looking at each other, they're not going to understand each other. It's two different languages.
32: Really dug deep for that.
3: I'm not done. Hot Wings and Sherry were both speaking English, but it wasn't landing. They knew the same words, same orbit, but nothing was happening. And finally, Steve said, hey, could you two say more while accomplishing less? Steve, how did it go?
4: Well, they were just trying to figure out what to get on the pizzas, and both of them were like, yeah, let's just do whatever. Yeah, okay, well, yeah, we'll do whatever.
3: And then one would say, I'll eat anything.
4: And then one of them would say, why don't we get... And then the other one would say, how about we get a... Like, they'd get 80% of the way through the sentence, but it was the unimportant 80%.
3: Did you feel that tension when he paused? You felt it inside, right? That's what we were living with for, like, I don't know, 2 hours. It had to be 2 hours. We were there for 5 hours, and 2 hours was that. We weren't there very long. It was good.
32: It was a nightmare scenario for a people pleaser like myself who knows what he wants but also doesn't want to tell somebody else what he wants.
3: And I think, by the way, Sherry's the exact same way.
32: And so when we decided we'd share one, it was already a nightmare scenario. And for me. And so
3: Of choosing?
32: But it was not to share, but choosing. Like, sharing one with you, Freebeer, is easy because it's like, how about two kinds of meat? Great, we're done.
3: Yeah.
32: But with somebody else who I don't know what they like, it takes a little while to get there because you want to make sure you order what they like. So we started off good. She said, you don't want olives, do you? And I go, no. Okay, great start.
4: Oh, we're best friends.
32: We both hate olives.
3: It was like the food version of the TLC show, So I Married Virgins, and two virgins trying to figure out the wedding night. Like, I don't know, I guess I twist this.
32: Yeah, we had several half sentences, and then we finally started saying, how about chicken? She goes, nah. What about, and then she says, how about onions? How about sausage? How about hamburger? And I go, how about ham? And she goes, no. And I go, we don't want the same thing.
6: The way you blurted it out, too. It was so direct.
3: We do not. And it was true.
32: It was. We wanted very different toppings, and we got our own. It was then we settled on get your own.
6: Well, it was funny, too, is when pizza comes to the table, Hot Wings pizza is extra large. It's huge. And then Sherry's got like a plate-sized pizza. You guys couldn't have been on different planets. No. Like, really and truly.
3: Hobbing's pizza was the same size as the one Stephen Maitland shared.
32: Just about.
3: While we were there, Maitland was incapacitated on several different occasions by the guy at the table to our right.
7: Oh, my God.
32: Wasn't alone.
3: He really liked... I've never seen someone put so much hot pepper on one slice.
7: Yes, this man was just shaking his chili flakes on there. You could hear it. It was like a maraca in the corner. You could just hear it for like 5 minutes. And then I clocked what was happening. I made eye contact with Hot Wings. And every time one of us would look over, we're like, he's still doing it. And it was every slice of pizza this man ate. He would spend at least 5 minutes shaking whatever on it.
32: That's barely an exaggeration. It was wild how long he would shake this stupid topping on there. It was crazy.
3: Burned his sense of smell and taste out with too much cocaine in the 70s.
32: It would have been so much quicker just to unscrew the top.
7: It really would have.
32: Just sprinkle and be done.
3: Later, Maitland and I were speculating that maybe there was just one tiny opening in the top and it was really just Pete and Elda's way of ruining that guy's day.
32: Probably.
3: Pepper.
32: Probably. Needs bigger. You know, like what we always say, the holes need to be bigger.
3: Not for me. Sadly. I can't wait. We need to wait and get into Steve's birthday cake in the next. because I don't think there's time. I do know that the radio station, this cake we're going to talk about, it's a big deal. Mm-hmm. It had been in the works for a while.
4: Yes. Yeah.
3: And a pretty good amount of effort went into it. It was a very genuine, mm-hmm. effortful movement by our coworkers at the Hawk.
4: Yeah.
3: To make you have a special night. And I think you did, but not remotely for the reason that they intended.
4: Yeah. Despite the best efforts of the hotel, I still had a good night and still enjoyed it.
3: We are live at Jake's Pavilion with 105.7 The Hawk in beautiful Point Pleasant Beach on the Jersey Shore. Back in a moment. It is the Free Beer and Hot Wings Show.
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0: 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A running accident free on the turnpike. No problems reported on 80 or 309. If you see a traffic problem, call our toll-free tip line, 855-ROAD-TIP. 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
8: I'll never forget the day I found out you were a bead door man.
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10: No, I saw it. He's right. It was just beads. That's a fair answer.
9: I mean, it didn't
8: 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That was before they started decorating those beads.
10: Yeah. I guess so.
8: The evolution of the bead door. 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
11: 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I feel bad hearing that clip just now, Kelly. We never asked you what was on your bead door. What was the pattern?
8: Mine was all really colorful. And then I had a second. It was of the bead door family, but it was the glow-in-the-dark stars.
11: Okay.
8: Hanging down. But like, mine were all just super colorful. So I think it made more of like a wavy kind of pattern with color.
11: Okay. I didn't know if yours was like a lion and if you like... ran your hand through it. It was roaring.
12: Oh, that would be so cool.
11: It would be. Boy, lots going on. Steve, could you, I don't know if you have it. Can you play the clip I sent you?
12: Oh, the video?
11: Yeah.
12: Yeah, give me 1 second.
11: There's a lot of people in here are pretty handy.
12: Mm-hmm.
11: Our dishwasher had something wrong with it, and it was something that, this is really good because the person who can't fix it was on the road to New Jersey, and my wife was home. She had already fixed this problem once, and it was the same one again, and then it wasn't fixed last night. It didn't spray the dishes, and then the water drained. I know that doesn't make sense. So then she fixed it again. She sent me a photo. Everything was torn out. Everything was out. Fixed it again, and then sometime before I got up this morning, well, after I went to sleep, she sent me this video and said, "Hey, do you think I fixed it? It sounds like it's running perfect." That's a sound all dishwashers make, right?
13: Yeah, the new ones are nice and quiet like that.
11: Yeah. It's good news.
13: Yeah, she fixed it all right.
11: It only does it on some of the cycles.
12: Oh, good. Just run it on the other cycle then.
13: Yeah.
11: So, yeah. A water-based problem. Can you believe it?
12: Shocking.
13: Yeah, I can't believe it.
11: By the way,
12: it sounds like she's running boards through a bandsaw.
13: It really does. It sounds like a wood shop.
11: Yeah, if I had said name that tune or name the sound.
13: Oh, definitely.
11: Yeah. Well,
13: that sounds
11: good.
13: All
11: right.
13: Well, God, you went water, man.
11: That's not great.
13: And now you dragged her into it.
11: Yeah.
13: Now she's a water problem, too.
11: Yeah, and that's not even the big water problem we have today.
12: Yeah, she was living her best no water life.
13: Yeah.
12: And then you came along.
11: Yeah, well, she, for the record, she liked water and would enjoy swimming in it, though the appropriate thing. She just didn't want it being in the house in places water shouldn't be all the time.
12: Yeah.
11: That's where we live now.
13: Mm-hmm.
11: You think a ticket for not wearing your seatbelt is the worst that could happen until you get in a crash. Suddenly a ticket doesn't seem so bad. Click it. Don't risk it. Paid for by NHTSA. Steve gets mad every time I read that because for years their slogan was, Click it or ticket. Yep. Yeah. Great.
13: Yeah.
11: Good job, Greg. Click it or ticket.
13: No retention.
11: Right? Steve's like, it's no. I am Dory.
12: They had the perfect combination of words. Then they went and switched it.
11: That's that. So yesterday, as we mentioned, was Steve's birthday, and Maitland, you had been trying to. I don't know if you noticed, Steve. You're not wearing your sash. I know.
12: Oh yeah.
14: Yeah. Jeez.
11: Oh, birthday balloons with confetti in them and everything else.
13: Put on your birthday girl sash. That would be. Excellent.
14: Yeah. It's nice and pink.
0: Bueller said he and Corey went to the dollar store, and apparently big dollar store doesn't believe that boys celebrate birthdays. So they have the birthday girl sash.
11: Yeah.
0: And his crown.
8: It looks good, Steve.
13: Wow. Burger King on its smallest setting.
10: They really do think you're little. Yeah, they tighten this thing up,
12: there's
10: man.
12: Yeah, zero chance that would fit on me.
13: It's real tight. Yeah, they make it. It's a one size fits all.
10: Hey, did you get that pinhead the crown?
13: Yeah, there's one that'll fit your milk and cow head.
10: Yeah.
8: Milk and cow head.
10: Still way too small. Yeah. They stretched it way out.
13: Perfect. It looks natural.
10: You look like one of the characters on Super Smash on Nintendo.
12: All right. You guys got
0: Princess
12: what you wanted.
0: Princess Peach.
12: That's what you wanted? You wanted me to look like a clown?
13: Yes.
10: Yeah. Well, I mean, it's not like you're going to be embarrassed in front of your mother today.
12: No, that's true.
13: Yeah.
12: Oof.
13: She doesn't know you're here.
12: There's going to be lasting issues.
10: Raise your hand if your dad lives more than 3 states away and is in the front row.
8: I'm raising my hand.
10: Raise your hand if your mother lives 40 minutes away and didn't know you were coming until 48 hours ago. You probably can't see it from way in the second row, but Steve's hand was up.
12: Yeah.
13: Yeah.
8: Damn,
10: that's
8: Steve.
10: Weird, right?
12: No.
10: You hear a couple of women go, yeah, yeah,
12: yeah,
10: yeah. You're damn right it is.
13: Steven.
8: My favorite thing yesterday at dinner, we meet with Sherry from the radio station. And the first thing, the moment Freebeer knew that he could put it out there, he goes, guess what? Steve didn't tell his mother that he was in New Jersey. And the look Sherry gave Steve was disappointment, murder, violence.
12: Yeah.
8: It was amazing.
13: She's got the strongest Jersey mom energy ever. And she was so mad at you.
10: She is closer to the impression that we do of your mom. Not that she's close, because that's a wild exaggeration.
12: Right.
10: But she is significantly closer than your actual mom.
12: Yes.
10: Steven!
12: Absolutely.
10: It was great. Oh, God. I'm not kidding. I told Kelly earlier today, I go, as soon as we caught her vibe, because we've known Sherry for a long time, but that was the first time that, at least I think for me, I got to spend any real time with her. And so as soon as I saw you two's relationship, I'm like, oh, he is going under this bus so fast. Not because I want him to suffer, but I know it's going to be so much fun for the rest of us.
13: Mm-hmm.
10: So,
13: and it was.
10: But Maitland, what did you do to try to make Steve have a nice birthday?
0: Yeah, so coordinated with Bueller and Corey, got these decorations and all that Steve's wearing right now. And then I said, oh, my God, can we make sure that there is a Fudgy the Whale from Carvel waiting for him when we check into the hotel? They said, absolutely, there's one close by. This will be great. And then they emailed me yesterday as we're boarding the plane saying, oh, my God, the Carvel closed.
12: Closed for good. Permanently.
0: Yeah.
12: Okay.
13: Oh,
10: now, I would have assumed they sent that email at the dawn of email in 1994, because that's when I would have assumed all the Carvels were gone. But I stand corrected.
0: But no. So then I was like, oh, well, Steve's got a massive sweet tooth. Like, he'll really be happy, like, with anything. But he really loves, like, peanut butter and chocolate. So
10: he's just a dumb kid. He'll eat any garbage.
12: He's a fat guy. Feed him sugar.
0: So they said,
12: get him a feed bag.
0: They said, perfect. A Reese's ice cream cake will be waiting for him when you check in. And I said, perfect. Here we go. So we go to check in, and the guy at the desk is like, hey, somebody dropped off a cake for you. And then proceeded to not give it to Steve upon checking in.
13: Like a pregnant pause.
10: He just told him.
12: It was very weird.
13: And then moved on.
12: Yeah, I gave him my ID, like Maitland said. He's like, oh, Steve, hey, we got a cake for you in the kitchen. And I'm, okay. And then he gave me my keys, and then he moved on to, I think Hot Wings was behind me in line, and I was like, okay then. Well, I guess they just wanted to let me know that there's a cake there.
13: Mm-hmm.
12: That's the thought that counts.
13: Yeah.
8: The way Steve walked away from that man, too, was this very stiff but firm, like, okay, I'm going to go now. And he just kind of looked around and just doot, doot, doot, doot, doot, doot, doot.
12: I looked back over my shoulders a couple times.
10: Is he going to call me back?
12: Maybe he's going to say, hey, don't forget the cake.
8: Yeah, and I even went down the hall thinking maybe there's a side door, and I missed that part of the conversation where the guy said, we're going to meet you around the corner over here. So I went and I looked, and Steve was just going to the elevator. I was like, okay, well, I guess Steve's not getting his cake.
12: Yeah, meet me around the corner in the cake room.
8: Yeah.
13: He was a man of, singular focus.
8: He was like,
13: no, I can't get cake now. I'm in check-in mode, and there's three more people.
8: Mm-hmm.
13: You have to wait.
0: So then Steve texts our group chat, and he goes, I guess I'm going to go get that cake now.
13: Yeah.
0: I said, you're going to have to do that awkward, like, hey, can I have my cake, please?
8: It's me, the birthday boy.
12: Like, I'm an adult, and I'm going to, I feel embarrassed because I have to go to the front desk at a hotel and ask for my birthday cake.
10: And tell them how
11: you got to that next stage of, I guess I'm getting my cake, because this is a fascinating bit, okay, too.
12: So I had to call the front desk because I couldn't, for the life of me, find the Wi-Fi password. And
11: it was written down.
12: It was. And so the guy, while I'm talking to the guy, he gives me the Wi-Fi password, and he goes, hey, is this Steve? I said, yes. He goes, well, what do you want me to do with this cake? Like, I don't know, man. I was right there. You could have just handed it to me. So then I had to go back to the front desk. So I walk up to the front desk, and he goes, yeah, what do you need? I'm here for the cake, man. Like we just talked about this.
11: He had the Jersey energy that people around the rest of the country falsely apply to most of you.
13: Yeah.
11: But he was it. He's what people imagine sometimes.
13: Yeah, he's the TV character.
0: So then I meet Steve in the lobby as he has his cake. I was like, I'll share a slice with you. We'll have a drink. We'll hang out. And as Steve goes to stand up, I just see the whole cake start to slide.
12: Because it's in one of the, you know, it's in a little cardboard box.
0: And yeah, it's just moving around. I go, oh no, that's melting. And so then Steve looks and he goes, oh my God, I've been walking around dripping this everywhere.
12: I've gone back and forth to my room from the lobby three different times the whole time carrying this cake, knowing it's an ice cream cake, but at no point thinking, oh, this probably needs to stay cold.
11: A trail of ants a mile long.
0: So
13: apparently when it was dropped off, it made it to a countertop, and that's where it lived.
0: I believe so. Maybe a fridge, but
12: at most a refrigerator.
0: Not a freezer.
11: I mean, would have there been any way to tell that it was an ice cream cake?
13: there was no way to tell other than the giant lettering on the box of ice cream.
0: For sure. So we walk into the bar with this cake, and
12: we're panicking at this point.
0: We look scared.
13: Yeah. And you have a box of cold soup.
0: I walk up to the bartender and I go, do you have a bowl? Like, Steve and I had the big brain idea. We were going to dump the cake from the box into a bowl and just spoon it out.
11: Yeah, I was shocked to learn it had gone beyond slice.
0: Yeah.
11: It wasn't a melty slice. Oh, it was pour the cake.
12: There was no slicing this cake.
13: Yeah.
0: But this woman, I just asked, can we please have a bowl? Do you have one we can use? And she looks at me and just goes, no.
8: By the way, the bar is a full-blown restaurant.
0: Yeah.
13: They serve food.
0: They serve food. So then eventually we end up with like a stack of these little paper bowls. And that's the video that if you follow us on social media at FBHW Show, you will see Steve pouring the cake into multiple little bowls. So then I go and I find the little silverware stand. And I just grab two rolls of silverware. I'm like, sweet, Steve and I will share this. This will be great. And I open it. It's just a fork and knife.
13: Of course. Obviously.
0: So we're sitting there. We dripped chocolate ice cream all over their white linens. And we're just sitting there like animals eating this melted ice cream soup with forks.
12: Oh, man. I'm
14: you look like a homeless guy who's been to a soup kitchen that specializes in ice cream soup.
12: It was accurate.
0: It's too accurate.
12: But, oh, my God, that reaction of the bartender in Maitland says, oh, do you have any bowls? No. That was enough to scare me off.
11: Right.
12: Like, I'm out of practice with my aggressiveness.
0: She scared me into buying two beers.
12: I turned around and I was like, see you later.
0: Steve ran away. I went, well, I mean, can we get two Yinglings then? And she goes, well, do you want a bottle or taps are broken? I was like, yeah, bottles are fine.
12: Yeah, Jesus, does anything work in this place?
11: Just hit me with them. I don't know. Yeah, Steve, when you were up on regular Jersey, Steve would have been like, listen, broad, give us five martini glasses right now.
8: When I walked up, because I joined them much later when the ice cream had officially become soup in bowls, paper bowls, by the way, which were starting to collapse by the time I got down there. And I went to go order a glass of wine. And as I walked by the table, there's forks and knives out. And they were shoveling it in their mouth with a fork. It was not working.
12: Yeah.
8: And Maylin goes, hey, before we toss this, do you want some? And I said, sure, I'll take a slurp. And I just took the bowl and tipped it back because I was like, we don't have any other way to do this. And I was like, you're going straight for the bowl. I'm like, what options do we have? A fork, a knife, or just tipping it? And
0: It was very good, though.
8: It was delicious.
0: Melted still tasted like a Reese's.
11: You know there were, excuse me, you know there were other guests who, like, somebody went down to grab a drink, and they went back to their room, and they're like, yeah, I guess there's, like, a closed head injury convention in here or something. Yeah. Of people eating ice cream that's melted with a fork.
13: Yeah.
11: Would we be saying right now if we walked by that table and didn't know them?
0: Well, there was a couple sitting there having dinner, and they just kept looking over at us like they were mad we were there. And I was like, this is objectively the funniest thing you've seen today. Laugh with us. Have a slice.
13: Yeah, you guys were sharing photos of it with us on text and stuff. And I wanted to come down, but I go, but the more people there are, the less pathetic this will look. And I want it to stay looking pathetic. So yeah. I'm going to stay in my room.
12: No, you did a good thing.
11: This would pair nicely with that Kirk Cameron giant submarine for his birthday sub sandwich photo. Yeah. Everybody says it's the saddest birthday photo in the world.
13: Yeah, if that room had just had a little bit more old brown paneling, it would have been perfect.
11: Well, next year when we say, do you have a favorite birthday?
12: Yeah.
11: It's got to be close, right?
12: This is it, yes.
8: My favorite was Hot Wings telling us about his experience when he did go back down later to just, like, chill and maybe grab a beer.
13: Yeah, it was about, 8:30 at night, and I was getting a little sleepy, and I go, but I kind of like, I think I'd like a beer. And I had seen Steve had shared a photo, like, there was a Yingling bottle. I go, that's perfect. I could take the bottle back to the room, sip on what I want, and then go to bed. And so I go down there, it's 8:30, and gosh, it looks kind of deserted. I open the door, and there's no one in there, and I'm looking, I go, well, maybe she just stepped out or whatever. And then comes around the corner. She goes, we're closed. And I go, oh. I go, well, your sign says 10 and it's 8:30. She goes, we're closed. And I go, okay.
11: If you had pushed it one more time, she'd have said, we had a bowl emergency.
13: I go, well, can I just get a bottle to take back to the room? She goes, no. And I go, all right.
12: Well, we're done here.
13: Okie doke, then.
11: We decided it's the way they, like, it's the actual training for the employees. Hey, you're not giving them enough. Go screw yourself, bye. Like, you know, you go to, like Chick-fil-A is no, you go to a Chick-fil-A anywhere in the country, they're always like, my pleasure, my pleasure, my pleasure. This place goes and, like, you looked at them with kindness. Take that out of your face.
12: Yeah, they swing the opposite way.
13: It's awesome. It's hilarious.
11: It's like Dick's Last Resort, where you know the waiter's going to be mean to you.
0: Yes. Yeah.
11: Except it's a bit there. Yeah. In the next segment, I want to tell you about two really, really weird, but differently weird doctors. One's fighting to keep his medical license. Actually, they're both fighting to keep their medical license. And both have colleagues who will say they're good doctors who embrace the Hippocratic Oath and everything else. But both are really... One's kind of weird, but you could probably go, okay, I could see where his head's at. The other one is more weird than anything you're going to think of right now. Think about it, because I bet I'm going to win that bet. That is next. We're live from the Jersey Shore with 105.7 The Hawk. Back in a moment. 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
5: 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If you're going down the shore, this is a great destination. Doesn't get any better than this for us, being back with old friends and new friends and looking out at the Atlantic Ocean while you sit here and get ready to have a drink or two. Not too shabby at all.
6: All the locals here are very welcoming of all the people that are driving down from up north, right? Right?
2: Oh, yeah.
4: Love the tourism.
2: So many middle fingers just went up.
5: Oh, boy. Free Beer Hot Wings, Steve, Kelly, and Maitland. Tommy back in the O'Reilly Auto Parts studios. I want to tell you about two odd doctors who are fighting to keep their medical licenses.
4: Okay.
5: The first story is here in the United States. Or no, the first story, rather, is in Canada. And I'm going to start this one with the headline from the New York Post. Doctor euthanizes man, 45, with Crohn's disease and depression after evaluating him outside Tim Hortons.
2: Oh.
5: Now, when I read that,
4: I assume every Canadian doctor's office is outside of a Tim Hortons.
5: Yes. I'm thinking some guy is, like, standing outside smoking a cigarette at Tim Hortons. The doc walks by and goes, "Hey, how's your day?" "Actually, I don't feel very good. I got depression.
6: And Crohn's disease.
5: My tummy's always upset." And the doctor's like, "Let me get my needle set." And then it did it right there. Now, that's not exactly what happened, but kind of. A Canadian doctor, Dr. Jim McLean, of London, Ontario, just outside of Toronto, met a 45-year-old patient, happened to meet him outside of a Tim Hortons, which is the donut shop or whatever,
4: mm-hmm.
5: a coffee shop. And the guy explained his situation. Now, it doesn't explain how they met there, like if they had somehow talked to each other before, if it was a meeting of happenstance where they were both coming out at the same time or whatever.
4: Okay.
5: But the man who got euthanized was 45 years old. And under somewhat new Canadian law from 2023, euthanasia is legal there. Okay?
4: Okay.
5: So technically, one of the ways for a doctor to justify that or for a patient to request that is if you have an illness that is incurable, but you are not expected to die imminently. So the guy met the criteria if he wants to. They then exchanged dozens of text messages making plans. And then in June of 2024, the doc injected Dylan with the cocktail of drugs inside a holding facility at an industrial unit where cadavers are stored for funerals. Oh. Like, they're like, "Hey, let's cut out the middleman and take you right to the bin."
4: Well, that, I mean, that does make it a lot easier when the body walks there.
6: Yeah. May as well have had him lay in a coffin, too.
5: Right. Just get it.
4: Yeah.
5: Hey, get in this oven. Now, this doc also had failed to administer one of the three drugs in a previous situation that are needed, because apparently he's a doc who does euthanasia.
4: Okay.
5: And the unidentified patient in that case, because he failed to administer the drug that stops your muscle movement, started breathing after being pronounced dead and the family's grieving had begun, which would have been very uncomfortable.
4: Be pretty unsettling.
6: Did he ultimately survive?
5: No, they took him to a Tim Hortons and drowned him in coffee.
6: Gotcha.
2: Yeah. Okay.
5: So,
6: as any good Canadian would do,
4: that's the way they want to go.
5: So that guy is being reviewed. He may lose his medical license in Canada. Others are arguing that what he did was the very spirit of the law, merciful to someone who, and I'm not ready to get into that kind of thing.
6: Mm-hmm.
5: Now, that's a weird doctor, right? That's not what we think of normally with doctors, even if you're like, okay, euthanasia's fine. This one's a lot more weird. Remember I said, think of something weird and it will be more?
6: Mm-hmm.
5: Yeah. 50-year-old Neil Hopper, Dr. Neil Hopper, is a surgeon and medical doctor in England. And he is fighting to keep his license.
4: Okay.
5: Now, it's not alleged that he's ever done anything. Like, they're digging through his records of all of his patients over the years, and they're not finding much. Like, nothing extraordinary. Like, doctors are human. They make mistakes. But nothing extraordinary. Nothing that would make them say, this doctor is a quack.
4: Okay.
5: Now, he's a double amputee. He's from the thigh bone down. He has prosthetic legs.
4: Hopper is.
5: Hopper.
4: Hopper is a double amputee?
5: Okay. That is correct.
4: Some irony in that.
5: Now, if you see someone with a double amputee, my first thought is always they must have been serving our country. But if not, then it's hard not to be curious. And you don't ask.
4: Always curious.
5: Because what if you got this answer? This is what Hopper is in trouble for. You see, he has a sexual interest in extreme body modification.
2: Ooh. Oh, okay.
6: Well, cutting
2: okay.
6: off your leg, I guess that's pretty
5: and,
6: modifying.
5: Yeah. He bought a couple videos that are illegal to have in Canada. Now, this isn't child stuff. These are adults wanting to participate. But he bought three videos. One was the clamping and removal of male genitalia from a guy named Marius Gustafson, who was jailed for 22 years for offenses related to mutilating paying customers and streaming it online.
2: I mean, they paid.
4: Wow.
5: Right?
2: Yeah. Like
5: again,
2: legal.
5: Hopper had messaged this Gustafson in prison many times. I love the videos. I've watched them thousands of times. Like a fan, I love the way you squeeze that guy's balls off.
4: God. Jeez.
5: That's crazy, right?
6: Yeah.
4: I mean, yeah.
6: Says you.
5: As they kept going, they started talking about technique. And then on April 15th, 2019, Dr. Hopper, the surgeon and medical doctor, began the process of using ice to kill his legs in a self-amputation plan.
4: Okay. All right. So he's frostbiting himself.
5: Yes. So Gustafson's email said, this is how much dry ice to get, and this is the pain medication I would use to go with it. So the doctor's getting advice from a man jailed for squashing balls.
6: Isn't there some kind of surveillance on those emails going back and forth? You'd think at some point somebody would have been like,
5: it's a good point.
6: Hey, the guy that's in prison for doing this is telling other people how to do this.
4: That is remarkable. I can think about buying potato chips and get a coupon for potato chips.
5: Yeah, but
4: they couldn't track this dude
5: it's
4: down.
5: It's Canada. They're more polite and trusting. They're like, what are they trying to send in maple syrup
4: I
5: recipes?
4: I mean, I guess.
5: So Hopper, then he ended up having to call the hospital because, you know, he was trying to freeze his legs off with dry ice.
4: Mm-hmm.
5: He didn't explain to them what happened. And then he billed two insurance companies for the critical illness and didn't tell either of them that he had been responsible for the removal of his own legs.
6: Oh, he knows.
5: So now he's committed fraud.
2: Cool. Yeah.
6: He knows how to get through. He knows how to work the system.
5: He does.
4: Yeah.
5: They said the violence and dishonesty involved in his convictions make it so that he should lose his medical license. And his argument is, I've never done anything that ever put any of my patients in danger. This is no different than anything else that anyone else would enjoy in the privacy of their own bedroom. At which point the other attorney said, where did you do this? I did it in the living room. But that's the same thing.
2: Mm.
6: It kind of makes a good point. I mean, the whole insurance fraud thing, obviously.
4: That's a problem.
5: Would you want a surgeon who gets his rocks off watching somebody squash their balls or remove his own legs cutting on you?
6: No, not at all. But,
5: he'd be like Hot Wings looking at a car magazine.
4: Right.
5: You know, blue vein throbber the whole time.
6: But I mean, there's like... Like, we have a lot of trust in our fellow man.
5: Yes, we
6: do.
5: We,
6: I don't go into a situation, like, when I walk into my doctor's office, I don't say, hey, doc, have you ever cut your own balls off? Like, I just assume.
4: Maybe you should think about it.
6: I just assume that he hasn't, and if he did, then that is his thing and not my thing.
5: You do not really, I don't think about this with anyone, but just think about the porn your dentist watched the morning before he filled your cavity.
2: Oh, no.
5: Right?
4: You never, yeah, that's a whole different thing. I mean, dentists, they're perverts.
5: One of the highest rates of depression there is. They're like, fine. Oh, but you know, the only thing that make me feel like I can get through another day is a couple sisters with their stepdad.
4: Yeah.
5: You don't think about that.
6: No.
5: What if Kelly, what if your therapist is, you know, really into some, what if your therapist was into the sounding thing like you, you know, that'd be a different feeling.
2: That would be.
4: Yeah.
2: That would be.
5: How, what if your friend Brian likes to be kicked in the balls by small clowns?
4: He does.
5: Oh.
4: It's funny you should say that.
5: That checks out completely.
4: Yeah. Yeah.
7: What's up, BS?
5: He's like, yes, great. Glad to know you guys for so long.
6: Yep.
5: Next hour. I gotta tell you, there's a CIA operative that is now been arrested by the FBI. Did anybody hear about this?
4: Mm-mm.
5: This is one of those stories where I'm like, this feels like it should be a much bigger news story, but, you know, there are no other big news stories now except for like one. Mm-hmm. And, but this would be a big news story because, he was writing, like, at the CIA, you can check stuff out, like if your job, like at the Hawk, like if you were going to go and do a recording, you could say, hey, I'm going to take some microphones and I'm going to do this and no one to think anything of it. The same thing at the CIA.
4: Sure.
5: Like you could check out a gold bar, for example.
4: Yeah. Really? You might need it for a sting.
5: Maybe 40 of them.
4: Oh.
5: And then when they're like, get that email. Hey, still got those gold bars? You just go, yup.
2: Wow.
5: Just an example. That's so wait till you hear what the audacity of what he is doing. That's next hour. Also, America's favorite radio game, Name That
2: Bar. Got it.
5: It's not the time yet.
6: Got it.
5: That's
6: got
5: what
6: it.
5: I always say if I'm last. Also, some great news bloopers. Now, every spam call, every scam text, the ones that send Hot Wings messages about potato chips, those are the same places that his name ends up on these data sites. Each one starts the same way. 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
5: Have you heard of couch surfing?
4: Sure.
2: Yeah. Mm-hmm.
4: Yeah.
5: Not like this, you haven't. That's next in the Free Beer and Hot Wings Report. We're live on the Jersey Shore with 105.7 The Hawk, The Hiccups. 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
10: For the most part, things are looking good this morning. No problems on 81 with Casey. No unusual delays on 84 or 380. Running accident free on the Turnpike in Wilkes-Barre. No unusual delays on the North Cross Valley or 115. If you see a traffic problem, call our toll-free tip line, 855-ROAD-TIP. I'm Christy O'Brien.
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1: When you guys think back to your early years, is there a big news event or story that you think, like, oh, that was such, like, a peak childhood memory or something?
4: Oh,
1: like
4: I have
1: that?
4: A bunch of them, yeah. I remember when Reagan got shot.
1: For me, it was OJ, the Bronco chase.
2: Yeah. Mine's double denim. When Britney Spears and Justin Timberlake showed up to the VMAs wearing double denim.
4: Oh, my God. Mine is Reagan got shot. Yours is double denim.
2: Well, don't shut the hell up for a second. Immediately in second is September 11th.
4: Yeah. Okay, that's a strong one.

0: the Free Beer and Hot Wings Show live, Jenks Pavilion, Point Pleasant Beach, with 105.7 The Hawk. 24 years since the first day we started here, June 24th, 2002, where it all started. So we always love it here for that and a lot of other reasons, a lot of great people. It's amazing to see people and year after year, Hot Wings, and for them to be able to say, I called in on your first day when no one else was listening.
1: Yeah.
0: That's pretty good.
1: Yeah, when we started here, my birthday started with a 2.
0: Yeah, mine too. Mine too.
1: Yeah, that's pretty wild.
0: But it's pretty awesome. This is, I mean, this is literally what you dream of when you get into radio. 5 years on a morning show is a pretty long time. 10 years is usually something that people are surprised about. Anything beyond that's a miracle. So this is great. Mm-hmm. We want to get to the Free Beer and Hot Wings report this hour, but before we do that, special thanks to some of our local sponsors, All American Ford Auto Group, the number one auto group in New Jersey, Stella Artois, the team over at Richie and Page, and obviously Jenks Pavilion and the entire staff at 105.7 The Hawk, who treats us like family. It's pretty awesome.
1: Totally.
0: 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Let's start with this. There's that one site that does all the news bloopers. That from each month, they collect them from around the country. And a lot of them are pretty visual and just them laughing because somebody stood in the wrong place because the bar for humor in news is low.
2: Yeah,
1: right.
0: But there were a couple that stood out. And this is the first one, the lady about the...
2: Yes.
0: Okay, so this first one, this is, you know, we were in a golden age for a while of the news interviewing really good characters. Like people who were really oddballs. Mm-hmm. And this lady, it harkens back to that. Now, I'm not sure what event was going on because they cut that part out, but she's one of those person on the street interviews.
2: I think it was there was an issue with like a water main break.
0: That
2: maybe.
0: Must be it. Yeah, my and, context. Yeah.
2: Yeah.
3: Across Beaver County, somewhere in Pennsylvania, things are getting serious.
4: This has been a very big headache for me specifically, being that I'm prepping for a colonoscopy for tomorrow, and I can't flourish my toilets.
5: Flourish my toilet.
0: Flourish.
2: Flourish.
0: So, yes, that water problem would be a big deal if your colonoscopy is the next day.
1: That is a big problem. I've been through that. Flushing's important.
0: Yeah.
4: For tomorrow, and I can't flush my toilets. So, yeah.
5: Oh, yeah. Yeah.
0: And then she makes a really sound or whatever. Let's add one more time on the whole thing.
2: Okay. All right. From the top.
3: Across Beaver County, somewhere in Pennsylvania, things are getting serious.
4: This has been a very big headache for me specifically, being that I'm prepping for a colonoscopy for tomorrow, and I can't flush my toilets. So, yeah.
0: So, yeah.
5: I love her accent so much.
0: And the attitude is strong.
1: Yeah.
0: All right. That's
1: amazing.
0: This other one, just you can tell it's the person whose barn burned down when they say, the real victim in this fire is, you'll hear it.
6: Seeing the aftermath of another storm leaves Dick Burns with a myriad of emotions.
0: What? My God. Like the legless man named Hopper.
2: So is
0: Dick Burns. Place burned down?
6: Seeing the aftermath of another storm leaves Dick Burns with a myriad of emotions.
7: It's a shame that barn's old. And it actually was in pretty good shape before the storm hit.
1: Dick Burns.
2: Sorry, Dick.
0: Man, Dick, slow down and use a lubricant.
1: Yeah. Yeah, it's bad enough when Dick smokes, but Dick Burns, yeah. Gotta lube up.
0: Oh, boy. So, also in Pennsylvania, a dude and his wife, they had been struggling for a minute, and then she said, I'm on a divorce. And then they're still living together, and unfortunately, there are a lot of people that does not go well.
2: Sure.
0: He did not handle this well. I'm sure he would say the same thing now that he's been forced to turn himself into authorities, because his first thought when this happened with his wife and kids in the house was to go and get his excavator and try to tear down the house so she didn't get it in the divorce.
1: Oh, boy.
2: With them inside the house?
0: Yeah.
2: Yeah.
0: Yeah. He didn't get very far, thank goodness. No one was hurt.
8: You never know what people are thinking today. It's an unfortunate incident, I will say, for all involved. And, you know, hopefully it's an isolated incident. There's no other ones in the future. His wife and two children were in the home. when he started to demolish the home. Prior to the officers getting on scene, they were notified that he had fled in a vehicle. Officers had reached out via phone, and later in the day, around 1 o'clock, he did turn himself into our department.
2: I was really hoping they were going to say he fled in the excavator.
0: He may be seen going 7 miles per hour.
2: He didn't get far.
5: It's like that one dude who built the tank. Remember him?
0: Yes.
2: Killdozer.
1: Yeah, that's really Breaking Bad right there.
5: Yeah.
0: Ooh. All right. Hot Wings, what's couch surfing?
1: Well, that's when you don't really have a place to stay. You just stay on people's couches a lot. You go from one place to another for a short period of time.
0: Traditionally,
1: sleep on the couch.
0: What it is, but how would you make that fun if it was going to be a TikTok trend? Anyone?
5: You literally surf on a couch in the ocean.
2: You break into someone's house?
9: Oh, is it when they put a couch on wheels and they bomb it down a hill?
0: Close. It's when they pull a couch behind a vehicle.
2: Oh, we used to do this.
0: What?
2: Yeah, when it would snow, like during the fall, we would keep an eye out for anyone who was getting rid of a couch.
0: Okay.
2: Like, just had it down at the end of the curb or down at the end of the driveway. And if we found one, like a love seat or a couch, we would throw it in my buddy's garage. And then the first time that we got any significant snow, we'd tie a tow strap around the couch and the other end around his hitch on his pickup truck. And we'd go to the closest, industrial park and just do donuts with people sitting on the couch. It was so much fun.
1: Yeah.
2: Come on, everyone's done that, right? Okay.
0: When you were a baby, did you drink Mountain Dew out of the bottle?
2: I can't believe you've never done that. This is the day Steve found out he was different.
1: Yeah, I mean, a little bit. I mean, admittedly, it sounds and looks fun.
2: It's a lot of fun.
1: And we definitely, we did similar things, but usually we used like a snowmobile and a sled something that wasn't quite a truck and a couch.
0: Where are you going with that coffee table? I'm tying it to the lawnmower. We're going to go surfing.
1: I mean, I did go sledding on a real estate sign a couple of times,
2: but you haven't lived.
0: Honestly, if I had been your friend, I would have definitely gone with you.
1: Yes.
0: It would have been a blast.
2: Oh, so much fun.
0: Well, in this case, what Steve did is pretty, that's it, except, well, no, it's it. You rode on the couch, right?
2: Yeah.
0: Yeah. It doesn't always work out as well as it did for old Steve.
10: Apparently, there's a TikTok trend going around that's popular in Utah. First time he makes that choice, he sits on the couch leg breaks, and he goes flying, and it's a horrible, horrible accident. Doctors and nurses told us that this is the third case they've seen of couch surfing here at Primary Children's. This terrible accident happened, and it's one more thing to talk to your kids about.
1: Hear that, Steve? One more thing that I have to talk to my kids about. Great.
0: Now, that was Utah, so they probably didn't have a lot of snow on the ground at this point.
2: What happened?
0: It flipped the kid, and he went flying.
2: Is he...
0: No, he's not. He is just in a lot of pain and going to be in the hospital.
2: All right, well...
0: That was his mom.
2: He's got to get better at it, then.
1: Yeah. I mean, it sounds like he doesn't know how to lean.
5: We wouldn't do couch surfing like that, but similar, Steve, we would have the friends who had sunroofs, and so that way you could put the sunroof back and then get on the roof of the car and hold on, and you go down dirt roads like
2: Hell
5: that.
2: Hell yeah.
5: And the dirt roads are kind of windy. You never really wanted to throw a friend off because that sounded and seemed painful.
0: Very deathy. Yeah.
2: But you'd try.
5: Yeah. Yeah, you would. There were a couple of times my friend Billy, I was never, ever going to get on the roof if Billy was driving. Ever.
1: No. You never trust a Billy.
5: Never trust
1: behind the wheel?
5: No. Steve,
1: on a dirt road?
0: Did you ever think you'd hear a near 40-year-old woman say, I never get on the roof when Billy's driving?
5: Yeah, good times.
0: We all did stupid stuff.
1: Mm-hmm. Yeah, of course.
5: Also, free beer, when we were talking about this, it reminded me last night at dinner, we were talking about some woman who definitely died from some injuries. And Sherry from the radio stations asked, did she die? And you said, yeah, she's pretty dead. And describing somebody as pretty dead was honestly a lot of fun to hear. I just sat there and chuckled to myself.
0: What were you talking about?
5: I don't remember.
1: I thought it was somebody that fell off a roof onto a fence or something.
5: Oh, yeah, that's right.
2: Roller coaster.
0: Yeah.
1: That's what it was.
5: That's right. That man that got impaled.
0: Yeah, pretty dead.
5: He's pretty dead.
1: Yeah.
2: If I die while I'm still on this show, that's how I want you to announce my death.
0: Guys, I have some terrible news to announce. Steve, father of two and loving husband, friend of ours for years, is mostly dead.
2: Pretty dead.
1: Pretty dead.
2: He's moderately dead.
5: Yeah, pretty.
0: And now
5: yeah.
0: here's an ad for Incogni.
2: Right, yeah. Mm. Keep people guessing. Be like, what does that mean? Yeah. Was he really dead?
0: And then it's like yeah. 2 weeks after, like, I think Steve might actually be dead. Like on message boards or whatever.
1: Yeah.
0: Did Freebeer make up a lie that Steve's dead and they fired him? I bet Steve's living in Denver.
11: They said pretty dead.

0: Sure.
1: I'm not from here.
2: Yeah, but you're from Earth. But you know climates, right?
0: But yeah, we live in Michigan, and the climate is almost identical. And the local place that has palm trees, they plant them every year.
2: You're like the best traveled person I know.
1: I guess I just never thought about it.
2: You don't understand regions.
1: It's on the ocean. It feels right.
2: Let's go to the orange grove then, huh?
0: Yeah.
2: Give me some Jamaican rum, man. Does that stay here all year?
1: No, that leaned a little racist, though.
2: It didn't, but I see what you're saying.
0: Yeah.
2: It may not be in the ballpark, but it's looking for parking.
0: Yeah.
2: All right, on the way. Name that black man.
1: Not it.
2: Consistent. So get four contestants
1: four.
2: Here in the crowd.
0: Four.
1: Yes.
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4: For the most part, things are looking good this morning. No problems on 81 with Casey. No unusual delays on 84 or 380. Running accident free on Turnpike in Wilkes-Barre. No unusual delays on the North Cross Valley or 115. If you see a traffic problem, call our toll-free tip line 855-ROAD-TIP. I'm Christy O'Brien.
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3: Watching the sunrise over the Atlantic at Jenks Pavilion, Point Pleasant Beach, New Jersey, with 105.7 The Hawk. Free Beer Hot Wings, Steve Kelly and Maitland Tommy in the O'Reilly Auto Parts Studios, making sure everything gets where it's supposed to go. Steve, we talked in the last segment about couch surfing, and you talked about how you guys would grab a couch and then pull it behind, and you got a lot of, didn't get a lot of sport in the room.
4: No,
3: but
4: not much.
3: I checked the text machine during the while we were in break, and you got quite a bit of support there.
4: Oh, good.
3: Mary from New Jersey. I have, Steve. I'm originally from Jersey. She said, we used to do that in the field of mud. Makes it sound even more appealing. This one from the 814. We used to tie a kayak behind the pickup truck, behind an old dead mall, and then just pull it around.
5: Okay.
3: A lot of people sit on the hood. This one, Dad used to pull us down the street with his Jeep Cherokee on a snow sled, and I'm fine. All your teeth are in the back of a car, but
4: that's all
3: everything
4: right.
3: Else is fine.
5: Yeah.
3: This text from the 518. We couldn't afford a couch. We just put wood runners on a piece of plywood.
4: Oh, okay.
3: That actually
4: basically
3: sounds
4: skis.
3: Better, actually.
5: Yeah.
3: Yeah.
5: Yeah, better.
3: All right, time to play Name That Blank.
0: Main
3: four contestants are over in nowhere. Oh, there they are.
0: Yeah.
3: All right. They're going to come up. Our friend Bueller's going to help us out. Where'd Bueller go? There he is.
4: There he is.
3: Bueller does afternoons on 105.7 The Hawk. Let's hear it for Bueller.
0: Yeah, bud.
3: His band Right On will be playing.
6: No, you have to say it like you said it in when we were recording the promo.
3: Right on.
0: Right no, you on. Said,
6: right on.
3: Oh, that's true. Yeah, because I can't be. Hi, Bueller.
7: Hey.
3: Oh, that one's not on. Can we get the crowd mic on?
7: We have another mic coming.
3: Oh, is it the mic?
7: I don't know.
6: Oh.
3: Or is it not?
6: And it's on?
3: Well, that would be
7: check
3: back up on our end.
7: Is that anything?
4: It's pretty barely.
3: What if we swap with that one?
5: Yeah.
0: The crowd mic?
5: Yeah, that one sounds real, real tinny.
3: If not, we're going to move this back.
6: Oh, I don't think we can use that one, though.
3: No, I mean, look, if we put that microphone on that cord,
6: maybe.
3: If it's the microphone.
7: Check.
3: This is troubleshooting 101.
6: No, yeah.
5: That one's really quiet, too.
3: Okay. Well, let's kick this back a segment. Y'all can go back to your spot. Sorry about that. We'll figure this out, or we won't do it. Those are the two things that could happen. Bueller, sorry about that. I did want to... This is the other story we're going to talk about later on the hour. We'll just flop them around.
4: Mm-hmm.
3: Okay. Again, this is the story that I think should be getting more attention. Not, and I don't mean this in like a... whistleblower. I mean, it should be a whistleblower situation. Obviously, I don't think you need it at this point because the FBI has seized the problem. So the CIA, founded in 1947, Hot Wings told me, because you told me this happened when you were in school.
5: Yes.
3: It's the successor to the Office of Strategic Services, which covered espionage during World War II.
5: Yeah.
3: Okay. The CIA, I think we all assume, gets pretty wide latitude when it comes to how they get the job done. You know,
5: sure.
3: We just want to know we're safe and everything else.
5: Yeah.
3: We don't need to know how they make the sausage.
5: Exactly.
3: Right?
5: Exactly right.
3: So they operate on a black budget, which prevents the public from getting a look at the expenditures. Okay.
5: Yeah.
3: So the FBI just busted an ex-CIA employee. According to the New York Times, George Rush was a former senior executive service level employee at the United States government agency, at the CIA. And he was targeted by the FBI on a case that led acting on a tip from a one-time employer. When they raided his home on May 18th in Virginia, he had 303 gold bars valued at $44 million.
5: Whoa. Man, if he had just done one less, I bet they wouldn't have caught him. Like, what's the tipping point on that? You know, like,
4: yeah, you dummy.
5: Is it? He had
3: $2 million in American currency wrapped in rolls.
5: That's the coolest way to have.
4: Man, that's a lot of rolls.
5: I've always wanted a roll of money.
3: And 34 luxury watches, primarily Rolexes.
5: Okay. That's good taste.
3: The bust was staged after the employee had requested, quote, a significant quantity of foreign currency in tens of millions of dollars in gold bars for work-related expenses.
0: Uh-oh.
3: So if you work for the CIA, you can put in an expense request and have it paid in a gold bar?
1: What? We barely get them on direct deposit.
6: I know.
1: I would like my repayment in gold bar. Or I need this to bribe someone, I assume is what it is.
8: That's so cool.
6: He must have felt like such a baller for a little while.
1: Probably, yeah, for quite a while. And how much time does it take to gather all that stuff? He said tens of billions of dollars in gold bars for work-related expenses. The CIA sensed something was amiss after they were, quote, unable to locate gold bars and a lot of foreign currency.
5: Yeah. Hmm. I guess that would do it, yeah.
1: Sounds like we're in good hands.
5: Hey, Mel, have you seen the gold bars? Like, we need it for some. I don't know where it went. Where are our gold bars?
1: Now, so far, dude is only facing charges that involve stealing public money by filling out fraudulent timesheets. That's the only crime here?
5: Yeah, I mean, no big deal.
1: Right? It seems like this would be the tip of something a lot larger, doesn't it?
0: Yeah.
5: Not in the government. Do what you want.
6: Yeah, this guy probably just realized, like, he's like, I know how the government works. Everything is so slow and goes through 38 different levels of approval. Yeah. So.
1: Well, that stealing money and timesheets isn't even related to the $44 million in gold and Rolexes and $2 million in money. That's related to him filling out his timesheet improperly while on military leave and claiming to be a member of the Naval Reserve. So he's got all this gold and yeah, he's like, yeah, I need my hourly. That's bold.
5: So, maybe he walks out with $44 million worth of gold bars, and what gets him is a timesheet.
1: Yeah.
5: It's like how they got Capone on tax evasion instead of murder.
6: Yep. That's remarkable.
1: How much of that must go on?
5: A lot. Right?
1: I mean, is this the exception?
5: No.
1: I'm not trying to start an insurrection or anything, but this is an amazing story.
0: No, we should all just work for the government. I mean, now we know what to do. Or the FBI.
1: Yeah, CIA, just go to their gold library and take some home.
6: Yeah, like at what point when he said, how many bars of gold was it?
1: 303 gold bars, each weighing a kilogram.
6: Yeah, I'm interested to know, like Hot Wing said, when did the scale tip? Like, wait a minute, this guy has taken 150 bars of gold. That's totally normal.
1: Yeah, we don't check till 300.
6: But he's taken 158. Wait a minute.
1: I knew I should have left three more behind.
0: See, my head immediately goes to, okay, he's stealing, working for the CIA, but what FBI agent also pocketed a bar or two, you know?
1: Like, did he have 305?
0: Yeah, exactly. You know, when they take drugs, they take a little to bring.
1: Well, and because I love watching shows about spies and CIA stuff and everything else, I assume he's using it to make nefarious deals with foreign governments.
0: Yes.
1: And agents of naughtiness, which is
5: agents of naughtiness?
1: That's the spy term.
0: Yeah, for sure.
6: Oh, right.
5: He's probably dealing with ne'er-do-wells.
6: way to blow your cover, secret agent.
1: Well? How often do they do well, Howings?
5: Ne'er.
1: Yeah, that's not that often, I don't think.
9: Is that how gold bars are used as currency? Is like, you're just like, I'll give you this gold bar if you do this not good thing for me.
5: I think that's how all of that is said, yes.
1: You're asking a show whose credit card was denied at lunch.
9: Well, yeah, I'm just... Wonder, I've never seen somebody pay for something with a gold bar. Why do people want to steal them all the time? How do you turn those into money?
5: That's because you and I don't deal in gold bars.
9: That's true.
5: We're not at that echelon. We're like way down here. Like Freebeer said, sometimes we get denied because we tried to buy too many donuts at the airport.
9: Yeah.
5: Like, hey, this looks fishy, guys.
1: When you worked at that resale clothes store, were you always like, hey, other 16-year-olds, aren't you surprised no one's paid for this denim with a gold bar today?
9: I mean, people always want to steal them, but I'm like, it would be so obvious that you stole them if you went to, like, a goldsmith and tried to turn it into money.
1: Yeah, like, where do you fence it, right? You got to find an agent of naughty.
5: Yeah, obviously.
6: I would just grind it down and then be like, oh, I was just digging in my backyard and I found it.
5: A weird nugget? Is that what you were trying to do?
6: Yeah.
1: Try to make it look like it fell from space?
5: It's so dense and pure.
6: I've watched that show, like, Gold Diggers or whatever it's called, Gold Rush Men.
5: Yeah.
0: I was sifting in the river and found this.
6: Yeah, I was just panning like I do every Tuesday.
5: I just had both hands dug into my glory hole, and I pulled out this 99.99% pure nugget.
6: Yeah, just rub some dirt on it.
5: Yeah.
6: They'll never know.
1: The idea of someone who would eat ice cream cake out of a bowl with a fork.
6: Was I successful? Yes, I was.
9: Yeah.
5: How many crashes did you have on the couch while surfing in the winter?
1: The golden watches are used to bribe officials or pay defectors. Yes.
6: The golden watches or the gold bars?
1: The gold and the watches.
6: Oh, okay. Mm.
1: Yeah. Which makes
5: sense. Of course,
1: sense.
5: Yeah.
1: Again, I saw Homeland.
5: Yeah.
1: So, yeah.
5: I mean, if I do something, if I do something, somebody offers me a gold bar, I'll take it.
1: Have you ever seen a gold bar in person?
5: I mean, at like a jewelry store, like behind glass. They were selling them at Costco for a while.
6: Oh, okay. Those are the little ones.
5: They were real little. Yeah. No, I've never seen a big gold bar.
1: Kelly, in any of the cults or buses you got on where you thought you'd just have a nice time and they wanted you to do something, anybody playing rap music and spraying champagne on gold bars?
0: No, the only thing they called gold bars were those little yellow Xanaxes everybody was taking.
6: Give me another gold bar.
0: Yeah.
1: Sounds right.
0: Some people call them school buses or totem poles. The rappers call them bars.
5: Yeah.
0: Yeah.
5: I feel like a high roller with a new bottle of gold bond. Let alone a gold bar.
1: All right. We may have named that blank.
6: Yeah, we're going to test it.
0: Yeah.
1: We may have that next. We're live on the Jersey Shore with 105.7 The Hawk. I don't want to do that yet. Actually, I take that back. We have business. We have business, friends. So I'm going to pretend that didn't happen.
9: Oh, you're an agent of business now.
1: Yes. No longer an agent of naughty. Every spam call, every scam text, every sketchy email with your name, each one starts the same way. 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
5: That's crazy.
1: 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Keep it up, Incogni. All right. Name that blank.
0: Not it. Not it.
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25: 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Hi, on this Friday. Looking out at the Atlantic Ocean. Beautiful boardwalk here. I don't know if you guys heard it, but during the break, Maitland saw that cargo ship out there, and she said, oh my gosh, I'm so glad they got the Strait of Whores open.
26: Oh, there it is.
27: There's two.
26: I was more concerned, where is this boat you're seeing?
25: You know I'd make up a boat to make up a lie about you.
27: You would.
26: Yeah.
25: But there is a boat out there, so it works this time.
26: And it's really big.
25: Yeah. So I'm glad they got that open, too. Time to play Name That Blank. We got this figured out.
26: We had
27: a faulty microphone cable.
25: Mm-hmm. Contrary to what everyone was saying on the text line, it was not Bueller's fault.
27: Mm-mm.
25: So, confirmed. Yeah. Bueller, your band is playing later on today. They're called Right On, and it has an exclamation point at the end, so I feel like it needs to be said, Right On!
28: You scared me a little bit, but very close, yeah.
25: How many songs do you know? Is it more than eight?
28: Like two or three.
25: Okay, that's good.
28: Yeah, that's all you need.
25: A little faster now.
27: Yeah.
25: Now with a calypso beat.
27: Right on!
25: Yeah, that's how I read it the first time in the studio.
27: Right on!
25: Why did I do that? I don't know. I never would have thought that's pronounced, but I don't know. Right on! If you want me to do stage announcements, as you can see, I got it.
27: Right on!
25: And now here's Right On! Right on! Salt! Right and pepper! All right. I'm an idiot. I'm sorry. Let's meet our contestants. Starting with, we're going right to left. Is that what we're doing? Okay.
27: All right. Greggy Woot first.
25: All right. What is your name?
27: CJ.
25: CJ, you have a Greggy Woot shirt. I salute you.
27: There you go.
25: CJ, what do you do for fun?
27: I try to golf.
25: Are you good?
27: I said try.
25: Okay.
27: Yeah.
25: Have you ever got a hole in one?
27: No.
25: Have you ever had it leave your club and felt like, oh my God, I got a chance?
27: No, backwards.
25: Yeah, okay. We could golf together.
27: Relatable.
25: I've never once had it leave the... Like, I go to the par three, even though I'm terrible. Every time I'm at a par three, I'm like, this could be the time. If it's one of those scrambles, every time I'm like, I bet I win this car. Right? You've heard me say mm-hmm. that. There's no evidence to back that
27: Put
25: up.
27: Put you down for a seven?
25: Yes. Yeah. right? Mm-hmm. And a lot of frustration, so I don't play anymore. Well, CJ, good to meet you. We'll talk to you again when you buzz in. Ma'am, what is your name?
29: Casey.
25: Casey, with a K?
29: With a C.
25: Your parents wanted a dude?
29: Probably.
25: Okay. Just kidding. That is unfair. Casey, what do you do for fun other than hate me?
1: Boating, fishing, hang out with my dogs.
2: Okay. Fishing out on the ocean?
1: The ocean, the bay.
2: Okay.
1: Whichever.
2: Best thing you caught?
5: Okay.
1: Probably a massive striper.
2: Ooh, like 3 feet?
1: Probably.
2: That's pretty awesome.
1: Yeah.
2: That's pretty awesome. Does Bueller smell nice?
5: Or does he smell like striper?
1: It's okay.
2: You throw him back. All right. Casey, good to meet you.
6: But the band Striper.
2: Oh, yeah. Old beer and new deodorant.
5: Yeah.
2: Hello, sir. What is your name?
7: Chris.
2: Hi, Chris.
7: How
2: with a
7: doing?
2: K?
7: No.
2: Good. It'd been okay for Casey, but with you, no. Go back to your seat. Chris, yeah. What do you do?
7: I'm retired.
2: Do you think you could beat up Hot Wings?
7: Sure.
2: Yeah.
5: I'd say yes.
2: Hot Wings was eyeballing you, and I said, just settle down.
5: I was sizing him up,
2: yeah.
5: Just in case Chris, something got weird.
2: Chris, what do you do for fun?
7: I like to play pickleball.
2: Oh, yeah?
7: Yeah.
2: Are you good?
7: Pretty good.
2: Are you feisty?
7: Oh, yeah.
2: Are you?
6: You get in the kitchen?
7: Sure.
2: Yeah. Have you yelled at someone at pickleball?
7: Just my buddies.
2: Okay. Not like a stranger.
7: No.
2: Or a child.
7: No.
2: Or an old woman.
6: Chris, you're giving...
7: Yeah, maybe.
6: You're giving retired union plumber vibes. What are you
5: close?
6: Retired from?
7: Close. I was a shop teacher.
6: Okay.
2: Okay.
7: All right.
2: Hey, hold your hands up.
6: Oh, look at that.
2: All ten.
6: Very nice.
2: All ten.
5: Yeah.
2: Okay. My shop teacher looked like that lady who got a ticket for holding her phone.
5: Yeah.
2: For real. Not from being a shop teacher, from something before that. He really overcame a lot. Shouldn't be made fun of. All right. Chris, good to meet you. Sir, what is your name?
8: Tyler.
2: Tyler, how are you?
8: Good. How are you doing?
2: Does that have a K in it?
8: No.
2: All right. I asked everybody else. I just didn't want you to feel bad. Tyler, what do you do?
8: For fun or work?
2: Both.
8: Both. For fun. Listen to you guys. Work. I'm an electrician.
2: Okay.
5: Okay, great.
2: Did you shock yourself this week?
8: Yes.
2: Really?
8: 2 days ago.
2: How bad?
8: That's never that bad. Now, I'm still here, right?
2: Yeah. Do you remember we had an electrician, I think maybe in Pennsylvania, and I said, have you shocked yourself this week? And he went, no. Good ones don't shock themselves. I don't think that's
8: I just said I was an electrician. I didn't say I was good.
2: Oh, yeah. I was about to stick up for you, but okay.
6: You never shut off the main, right? If you're just putting in an
8: I don't know what that what
6: okay
8: mean.
6: Exactly.
5: Exactly. Mean what?
6: Yeah.
8: Red to red, black to black, green to green. Good to go.
5: That's right.
2: All right, Tyler.
6: That blows my mind. I'm terrified anytime. Like, I don't even like plugging stuff in.
2: Oh, yeah. Like, when I've done outlets before, the first time I did a new outlet, and it worked, I did fine.
5: Yeah.
2: Two things. I turned off the whole house.
6: Yeah.
2: And second, I told my then wife, don't use this unless you can be in the room.
5: Yeah,
2: great outlet, right? Like, yeah, mm-hmm. Yeah. Thanks for the new outlet. Yeah,
5: gonna
2: no
5: need
2: problem.
5: A few weeks of testing on this one.
2: Only use it if you stare at it and look for smoke.
5: If it starts to smell, let me know.
2: Yeah, I'm good.
5: Mm-hmm.
2: All right, let's start this game. The way this game works, we're going to give you a blank to name, and then Steve's going to play some audio that will help you name that blank.
7: Name that blank.
2: Buzz in by raising your hand. Bueller will put a microphone by you. If you hear someone on the table, buzz in. We're just trying to get our spot in line because we are selfish. All right, everybody ready?
9: Ready.
2: Here we go. Number one, name the routine.
10: This kid's a robot.
11: There's no lean answers.
9: Kelly.
10: Every day since I got here. That's what they do every morning.
11: There's no lean answers. No, that's how they, like, make the Guidos.
2: Tyler.
8: Jim Tan Laundry.
2: Jim Tan Laundry. Yes.
9: GTL.
5: Oh, yes. Okay.
2: That's from the Jersey Shore. Turns out no amount of laundry can wash a bad reputation and wash away a bad reputation for Mike. The situation, Sorrentino, his affinity for wearing Abercrombie & Fitch was tainted because of the behavior on the series. Due to his wild tactics and antics, along with the rest of the cast, they offered him $10,000 to stop wearing their clothes. Really?
5: Oh, man, that cannot feel good.
6: That would feel great.
2: They did not.
6: Hell yeah.
2: They didn't want to be associated with the show any longer. The situation countersued, lost, and ultimately received nothing when Abercrombie pulled their offer. Why would you sue them?
6: Yeah.
2: I mean,
6: what are you doing?
2: It's a little offensive. Hey, here's $10,000. Don't be near us.
5: Yeah.
2: All right. Tyler has one. Kelly was ready to get that one.
9: Hell
2: number
9: yeah.
2: Two, name the monster.
29: He's got dragon wings and a half goat.
2: Oh, Chris. Steve. Chris is on, or not, rather,
6: Jersey Devil.
2: CJ.
6: Jersey Devil.
2: That is correct, CJ. Well done.
29: Chin strap beard like an Amish. He's got
2: like an Amish
29: and two low hanging balls with a button on top.
30: Fantastic.
29: And he creeps through the pine barrens looking for little kids who don't believe in him.
0: No, the is not real.
3: It is just a myth that vampires made up to explain all the dead bodies that we leave in the wood.
2: What was the first clip from?
26: That's from what we do in the shadows.
5: Yeah, yeah. Yeah. That was the neighbor, right?
2: Oh, yeah. That's right.
26: When
2: okay.
26: they take yes. young Colin to, like, out camping or
2: that's
26: something.
2: That's right. Oh, my God. I love that show so much. The most widely held belief about the origin of the Jersey Devil is that Mrs. Leeds, a resident of Estelleville, is that right? Estelleville, was distraught when she learned she was expecting for the 13th time. In disgust, she cried out, "Let it be the devil!" She sounded like Steve's mom. The story continues that the child arrived, and it was a baby devil.
6: Yeah. Wow. Ran up the chimney, right?
2: The creature gave a screech. Kelly's orgasm sound unfolded its wings and flew out the window and into the adjacent swamp where it still steals children?
26: Yeah.
5: Yeah, well, mm-hmm. obviously, yeah.
26: All right.
2: Does anyone in here think they've seen it?
5: But really?
6: All right, we got one at the bar.
5: Yeah.
2: What time did that guy start drinking?
5: Yeah. That guy wakes up with absinthe.
2: Are you just thinking of an ugly coworker? No. Okay. He's like, no, I'm kind of serious. All right. So there you go. In the swamp. Number three, name the common theme.
9: I like to be under the sea in an octopus's garden.
26: Kelly.
2: Who was first over there, Bueller?
12: I think it was CJ.
2: I
12: think it went right down the line.
2: Yeah. Okay, CJ.
12: I think it was step up this way.
13: I'm going to go with C.
2: Incorrect.
5: Mm.
2: Casey? Mm.
26: Under the sea?
2: No. Tyler?
12: Not underwater?
2: Not underwater. No. Nope. Nope. Not water in the answer.
12: Okay.

0: Outwigs.
1: Kelly.
0: Outwigs.
2: Kelly had said her name before.
1: So. Is it Garden?
0: It is Garden.
1: Okay.
0: Yes. We're in the Garden State. Octopus's Garden by the Beatles. Savage Garden. Truly, Madly, Deeply. STP. Wicked Garden. Now, Abraham Browning of Camden is given credit for giving New Jersey the nickname the Garden State. According to Alfred Heston's 1926 two-volume book, Jersey Wagon Jaunts.
2: Wow. Sounds like a
3: real page-turner.
0: Browning called New Jersey the Garden State while speaking at a Philadelphia Centennial exhibition on New Jersey Day on August 24th, 1876.
2: Okay.
0: Number four, name the meat.
4: What's that? You're supposed to get booze.
5: Oh, this is so.
0: Tyler.
6: I'm just going pork roll based off the fact we're in New Jersey.
0: That is incorrect.
2: Oh.
5: Rum. It is loaded with booze.
0: Chris.
7: Ham. Taylor Ham.
0: Ham. We'll accept that. Yes. Ham. Ham is the answer.
2: Ham.
1: Rum ham. Oh, boo. Yeah, boo.
0: Steve, tell me what's happening.
1: Why are we booing?
3: We're in a pork roll area, not a Taylor Ham area.
0: Oh, it's brand versus brand?
3: Yeah.
1: Boo!
2: Oh, man.
3: Who wants to fight over this?
2: Oh, you created a mob.
0: Now, we've heard about the rivalry before. I did not know how deep that ran.
3: Yeah.
0: Whoa.
1: I was just booing. I didn't even know why. I was like, yeah, join the mob.
2: Absolutely. That's the smart thing to do.
0: This is how you get on those buses.
1: I know.
0: I love a crowd. Where are we going?
1: Yeah. That's just from the episode of It's Always Sunny where they go to the Jersey Shore. I didn't think it would be a ham issue.
0: Danny DeVito was born in Neptune Township, New Jersey. Grew up in Asbury Park, just a few miles away from the original Jersey Mike's. He ate there so frequently, it later inspired him to become the sub shop's first celebrity spokesman in a line of commercials that began to air in September of 22 and continue today. I didn't know that was the origin story of him. That's pretty awesome.
2: I didn't know that either.
0: Number five, name the career.
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1: Beans.
8: Cool Beans.
0: Boy, if you haven't seen this movie, you don't have a chance.
9: Beans.
1: Beans.
8: Cool
1: Beans.
0: Cool Kelly.
1: I was going to say Maitland's Job, just because she said that.
0: That is incorrect.
5: Cool, cool Beans. Beans.
0: The answer is Stuntman from the movie Hot Rod, starring Andy Samberg and Bill Hader. In 2007, Andy Samberg heard the story of a young boy he had heard referred to as Sleevey Stevie, who was a legend in Cinnamons in New Jersey back in the day.
2: Oh, yeah.
0: Stevie was known for his endless desires to be Brad and served for the inspiration for the Hot Rod character, Rod Kimball.
3: Yes.
0: True story. Cool Beans.
5: Cool Beans.
1: Cool Beans.
0: Number six, name the chain.
10: When I'm

0: What did he think was on fire?
1: Posse.
0: Oh.
2: Copy, copy. Twisted Frosty. Ooh, baby.
1: Wendy's?
0: That is correct.
3: Yeah, Coffee Toffee Twisted Frosty.
0: That song drove me so mad I forgot what we were doing. Boy, I didn't know they said posse.
1: It didn't sound like it, for sure.
0: Wendy's founder Dave Thomas was born just south of here in Atlantic City as Rex David Thomas, July 2nd, 1932, shortly after birth. He was adopted and spent a significant portion of his early childhood moving around the country, even stopping for a bit in Michigan. He later went on to revolutionize the fast food industry and establish the Dave Thomas Foundation for Adoption. Very nice. Number seven, name the authority figure.
3: Steve.
0: CJ.
4: The boss.
0: The boss. Let the people sing.

0: the way. Dumber Than the Show trivia next hour.
1: Not it.
2: Not it.
1: Not it.
0: You could win $1,200 if you can beat Hot Wings today. I'll do that one.
2: Oh, that just stopped.
0: Well, oh, it was just was so the baby abrupt. We were born to the run.
3: Not even a fade out? Jeez, that was weak.
0: All right, on the way next, what's a sure sign you made it? There's new ones now. They're different from when we were young because obviously times change.
3: Okay.
0: But some of the signs now, yeah, it makes sense. That's on the way. We're live on the Jersey Shore, Jenks Pavilion with 105.7 The Hawk. Back in a moment. It is the Free Beer and Hot Wings Show.

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1: For the most part, we're looking good this morning. 81 southbound, watch for roadwork approaching Lenoxville, starting at mile marker 208. No problems on Casey or 380. No unusual delays on 80 or 309. We're accident-free on the turnpike. If you see a traffic problem, call their toll-free tip line, 855-ROAD-TIP. I'm Christy O'Brien.
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28: I went to the dentist yesterday, and the way they finger your mouth and call it an exam is the weirdest thing to me.
29: They lift your tongue?
28: They lift it, and then he pulled my tongue out and put like a paper towel on it. I was like, what are you doing? Testing the moisture? What's happening here?
29: That's for grip.
28: What does that mean?
29: Otherwise, your tongue would be slippery.
30: Yeah.
28: But people have slippery tongues.
30: Well, they have rubber gloves on.
29: Never touched one.
28: What do you mean? I mean, everybody's tongue has saliva on it. What do you mean a slippery tongue? Like it feels
30: like a whale or something? You have one in your own mouth. No, touch it.
28: I know.
29: How can you be surprised tongues are slippery?
30: You don't want it to be too grippy. You're supposed to swallow.
28: Oh, I thought you meant he was testing whether I had a slippery tongue. Not that. Okay. You meant so he could grab my tongue without his hand slipping. Okay.
30: Yes. Yes. How else could you interpret that?
28: I interpreted it like he was doing a slippery tongue test or something.
29: Like, she's got a bad case of unslippery tongue, nurse. Friday, live from the Jersey Shore, Jenks Pavilion, Point Pleasant Beach, New Jersey, with 105.7 The Hawk. You're 24. Unbelievable. Gorgeous day. Great bunch of people out here this morning. Thanks to everybody for coming out. Thanks to our great contestants in the last segment. That was a lot of fun on Name That Blank. Dumber Than the Show trivia later on this hour. Maitland.
31: What's up?
29: During the break, you and Steve started giggling wildly. Can you give us the genesis of what happened?
31: Yeah, so somebody texted us. Hey, Tommy, are you ever going to fade that music down?
29: That's not what they texted, but
31: so
29: a great
31: loud. Thanks, bud. They texted and said, just want to say the live show's been so fun, but the sign behind you guys is driving me crazy. It says, May 29,
28: Oh, yeah.
31: And then our logo says the Free Beer and Hot Wings Morning Chow. It does say chow.
30: Yeah. Possibly even chon.
31: Or chom.
29: Yeah.
30: Wait, are the because that's the same logo on the t-shirts. Do the t-shirts?
31: Oh, no.
32: Oh.
29: They do? Oh.
31: Our shorts are good.
29: Oh, even better.
31: So maybe it just got a little pixely and they got confused, but.
30: Maybe.
31: Corey, is this a surprise to you?
29: It looks like it.
30: I hadn't noticed that, huh?
29: Come on, Corey. Oh, no. No, seriously, it looks great up there.
31: Yeah. Do you want my Canva premium password?
30: I mean,
29: Corey's like, oh, my God, every time you guys come here, it's a disaster.
30: We do find the flaws, don't we?
28: So I asked during the commercial break. Corey came over here. He's been checking on us, making sure we're good.
29: Corey works with the radio station. He was our driver last year, and we had so much fun, but we make Corey anxious.
28: Yes. Well, I pinky swore that I wouldn't make fun of him for what he said, so I'm going to tell you guys so maybe you can make fun of him.
29: Oh, good.
31: Oh, okay. No.
28: I said, Corey, look, my dad and I are hanging out for the weekend. You got any recommendations of places? And he was like, I'm nervous to tell you because I think you'll make fun of me.
31: So that's when we made this pinky swear. And then he was like,
1: This feels like a violation.
2: No, because Kelly's not going to make fun of
31: him. I'm definitely not going to make fun of him.
1: She's not.
31: He told me about a great little spot to go and check out. And then he said, have you heard about the aquarium? And I was like, Corey, I don't know why, but I kind of feel like an aquarium next to the ocean's a little messed up. And he's like, no, they take all of, like, the special needs fish from the ocean.
1: Special needs fish? Wait, what?
31: That's not what he said. I'm paraphrasing here.
1: Okay.
31: And then he told me about this one seal who he didn't know if it only had one eye or one flipper, whatever they call them.
1: Does it know?
31: I'm not sure. But he was like, you got to go see it. And I was like, I've never been to a special needs aquarium before. But I'm very, very excited. Special fish.
1: I assume it's like a rehab aquarium, right?
31: That's probably a better way to put it, yeah.
1: Is that? It's not like,
3: well, I guess
1: a
3: we're a
1: short
3: place.
1: Bus aquarium.
31: Of course,
3: I don't know.
1: It's a rehab aquarium.
31: I'm gonna go, Corey. Don't let these guys make fun of you about it.
4: Grab the mic, Corey.
3: Yeah.
4: Make sure it's on.
3: Okay, tell us about this special needs aquarium.
1: I
5: gotta flip the thing. There we are.
31: There we are.
5: Okay,
1: Corey, everybody.
5: Hi, everybody.
31: Corey's like, I'm never pinky swearing again in my life.
1: Do you feel abandoned?
5: I thought the pinky swear was sacred.
31: Kelly. Sorry. I'm not making fun of you, though, but what they do.
3: No, clearly not.
31: I'm sorry.
5: Crazy guidelines. No, the aquarium here at Jenkins is incredible. And it's one of the things that they do is that the animals that, like, when they're
1: injured or whatever,
5: that are injured can go to the aquarium and they can. It's part of like a rehab.
3: Okay,
1: like when Steve was a kid and he'd take his jet ski out 40 minutes to get out and finally get to the ocean and then dump motor oil on a fish, it would end up at Jenkinson's.
31: You'd give manatees.
5: They'd clean them up. Clean them up real quick.
3: So it gives them a chance to be somewhere where they won't get eaten while they're trying to get better.
1: Now, Corey, when you had to drive us last year because the radio station made you.
5: Because I had the privilege to, is what it was.
3: That's a kind way to say that.
1: We're like this a lot, and it gets worse.
3: The longer the day goes, the worse it gets.
1: How would you describe the level of anxiety you had taking us to Newark last year?
31: When I told him I had drugs in the car, I thought he was going to pull it
1: out. I forgot about that.
31: I didn't actually have drugs in the car.
3: Driving on America's calmest road to the calmest airport in America with us in the back.
5: It was the Garden City Parkway to Newark, is what it was.
3: Yeah,
4: and all of us were yelling out instructions at the same time.
1: Like, take this exit. No, don't take this exit. Go right.
5: I will say that one of the most calming parts of that, because you got to try to find solace in chaos, you know what I mean?
3: Yeah.
5: That's a
3: great way to look at it.
5: Steve sitting in the seat right behind the driver's seat.
3: In his booster seat.
5: And him.
3: He was actually in that center console.
5: Yeah.
3: He was just hanging out in there, cozy, eating his pup cup.
5: I remember Steve over the chair behind me, basically whispering in my ear, it's okay, man. You got this. Corey, it's okay. You were built for this. So
4: gotta keep it positive. I gotta keep it positive.
5: It was great, Steve. Happy birthday!
4: Thank you.
5: First off, and thank you so much for being my solace in such chaos.
4: Now, last week, this exact conversation came up on the air, and I said, "Let's call Corey right now."
5: Oh no!
4: And so we called you, and then after we talked to you. We had a funny text exchange where I just said, like, hey, man, thanks for picking up. I really appreciate it. And Corey said something like, I saw a Grand Rapids area code on my phone, and it was like the bat signal. I knew I had to be there.
5: I was like, I know what I must do.
3: Here are people in need of help. Always.
1: Tell us the truth. Did you ask the employers to not be our driver this year? Because we were a lot. I wouldn't blame you if you're like, yeah, I'm going to die 3 years earlier than I would have before today because I had to hang out with those guys.
5: No, I didn't say anything. If anything, I was like, I would love to be able to drive you guys again.
1: You can tell us the truth. I'm not going to be mean to you.
5: I would have loved to have tried you guys again. What do you mean?
1: Trying to get you to confess to a crime you didn't commit now.
5: I'm not confessing to anything because I have such a good time with you guys.
1: Hey, did you see this logo? That's why I don't think he wants to drive us.
5: I am.
1: Things like that.
5: Nowhere near that. Like, I'm nowhere near the person to touch that.
1: Good.
5: So,
1: all right.
5: Good.
1: Corey, thank you. You're a good man.
31: Thanks,
1: we love
31: Corey.
1: You.
31: Thank
5: I
31: you.
5: Appreciate that. Thank you so much. You guys are great people.
1: You know how we always say it's really hard to be our friend?
30: Yeah.
1: He's our favorite.
30: He is. Yeah.
1: My favorite.
28: By leaps and bounds.
1: Yeah. And look at what we do to him. Yeah. He's going to go poo water right now.
5: My parents are here, by the way.
1: Are they? Oh, that's terrific.
30: Hear that, Steve?
1: Yeah. Some people invite their family.
30: Yeah, he loves them, and they love him.
1: We love your son. I hope this isn't the day you tell him you're getting divorced.
30: Yeah. Oh, that would be so sad.
1: Is that how it happened for you, Steve?
30: Yeah.
5: Yeah.
31: How it happened to me.
1: At Jenks Pavilion.
2: Divorce is hilarious.
1: Yeah, I know it's not. I'm trying to cope, too. Yeah.

0: Hot wings. Throw a couple more in.
1: Yeah, I mean, I only have two that I've ruined.
0: So far. Yeah.
1: No, forever.
0: Today's show brought to you in part by 5-Hour Energy, another delicious flavor. 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Side note.
1: I like those things that don't have a discernible flavor.
0: Well, I'm glad you mentioned that, Howie. We got a text yesterday right after I read that, and it was a guy saying, look, I love 5-Hour Energy. I've been like a fan since it came out, and I've been listening to you guys forever. But I refuse to acknowledge that Fruity Rainbow is a flavor of any sort.
2: What do you mean?
3: It's all the flavors.
4: Yeah, it's all the fruit. It's fruity. That's the flavor.
1: Yeah, I mean, I think your brain can kind of put together like what it probably is, but it still is indeterminate. It's not just like mixed berry or citrus.
0: It's not quite like Mountain Dew's new flavor, but Dark Lightning or Purple Demolition.
1: Yeah.
0: But it's close. All right, on the way.
1: Like when you buy a deodorant that's just called Hazy. You go, well, I don't know what that is.
0: Okay, remember the clip from Boston when the guy threw the pizza and the announcers laughed for innings? It's one of our favorite clips of all time.
2: Here comes a pizza.
0: We had a baseball clip. It's not as good as that. I know this is not a great tease. I'm telling you, hey, remember that thing that was really fun? It's not that good. It's not as good as that. But it's pretty close. It's the Cincinnati Reds announcers when they tried a special menu item at the Mets Stadium, not last night, but the night before.
1: Okay.
0: It did not meet their approval, but it's a lot of fun. That's on the way in the report next. We're live on the Jersey Shore with 105.7 The Hawk. 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
8: For the most part, we're looking good this morning. 81 southbound, watch for road work approaching Lenoxville, starting at mile marker 208. No problems on Casey or 380. No unusual delays on 80 or 309. We're accident free on the turnpike. If you see a traffic problem, call their toll free tip line 855 Road Tip. I'm Christy O'Brien.
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16: Live on the Jersey Shore, Jenks Pavilion, Point Pleasant Beach, New Jersey. Looking out at the Atlantic and the gorgeous beach. The reason people come from all over to the Jersey Shore and make it a little crowded sometimes.
17: Yeah.
16: Memorial Day to Labor Day, right?
17: Amazing morning.
16: A little bit. Free Beer Hot Wings, Steve Kelly and Maitland. Free Beer and Hot Wings report in a moment. Dumber Than the Show trivia later this hour. Paired to the
14: Not
16: Idiot
14: it. Not
16: as well.
14: Not
16: we already
14: not
16: have it. A contestant not for Dumber Than the Show trivia, so you can stop not itting. One of the things, though, this is, we started here in 2002. And one of the cool things about doing these live morning shows over the years, and Hot Wings can experience this, but not in the same way as me, and you'll understand that in a second.
17: All right.
16: There's one difference.
17: Okay.
16: About, because otherwise we've had the same shared experience.
17: Mm-hmm.
16: But because we've seen, met a lot of you before, like when I was coming back up from talking to Howard, who's going to play Dumb in the Show Trivia, I stopped over here and they showed me a photo. And they said, look, 14 years ago. And so when we come here, I end up seeing all these photos of me in various stages of terrible hair choices and ranging from fat to kind of fat to normal to kind of fat.
15: Delicious 200s.
16: Yeah. Apparently, I didn't come here in the 8 months that I had abs in 2010. But no, that's it. So, but Hot Wings looks almost the same in every one of them. Like Hot Wings, it's like they just photoshopped him in from 2004. And it's like, oh, look at that. I guess I was into surfing? What am I doing? Did I eat all the penguins? Why do I look like that? Anyway, it's fun. That was pretty awesome, though, to see the. That's a good time.
17: Yeah, those old photos or something.
16: Free Beer and Hot Wings Report brought to you now by the Home Depot. 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The best officer body camera footage that we've seen in a long time, right? It was a couple days ago. We debuted it yesterday, I believe.
17: Oh, my gosh. It was
16: the woman who got pulled over for holding her cell phone. If you didn't hear it, this is audio from the police officer's body camera.
18: Hello, ma'am. Hey, good morning. I'm Deputy Gonzalez with the Pampas County Sheriff's Office. This is why you're being pulled over. The city of Lake Worth today, we're doing an operation for distracted driving. You drove past me holding the phone with your right hand, manipulating that phone. I mean, I saw you
19: so
18: with the phone in your hand.
19: Obviously not.
16: So when she said obviously not, she held up her right hand and revealed it had been amputated just below the elbow. Yep. So obviously not holding a phone in that hand.
17: Yeah, definitely not. There's no hand to hold.
19: So you want to just call this a day?
15: I love that response so much. You just want to call this a day?
16: And again, like Steve said yesterday, it is amazing that this dude didn't go, okay, well, have a great day. My mistake.
15: He leaned in the total wrong direction.
17: Mm-hmm. Yeah.
19: You just said my right hand.
18: Well, I thought I saw you with your right hand.
19: So
18: you had a hand.
19: The
18: right hand. I saw you manipulate.
19: So you didn't.
18: With the right hand, perhaps not, right?
16: But
18: I saw
16: you perhaps not.
17: Perhaps not.
16: Yeah, right?
19: With my right
18: okay,
19: hand.
18: So, are you saying
19: that you saw me with
18: I know
19: right
18: what
19: hand.
18: I just said. I know what I just said. I'm asking you now. Did you have your phone on your hand?
19: I did not.
18: You did not have your phone on your hand?
19: I did not.
18: Hand to God, you did not have your hand.
17: Hand to God, he says.
20: Hand to God. And she puts up her stump.
19: Hand to God.
18: Yeah, hand to God. You don't have funny
19: hand. Hand to God.
18: Cool. You have your driver's license, registration,
19: yes,
18: and insurance?
17: Yeah. And he still wrote her a ticket.
16: Yep. Now, it started to circulate yesterday that the ticket wasn't going to happen, that it was going to be thrown out. But she updated everyone from outside the courthouse midday yesterday, I believe.
18: You drove past me holding the phone with your right hand, manipulating the phone. I mean, I saw you with the phone.
19: So you want to just call this a day?
18: I don't want to call it a day. You had a hand up manipulating.
19: You just said my right hand.
18: Well, I thought I saw you with your right hand.
19: You
18: had a hand
19: up.
18: The right hand. I saw you manipulating.
19: So you didn't.
18: With the right hand.
16: Steve, this is the same clip.
17: Let's say, yeah, we have heard this one.
20: Yeah.
19: Saw me with
18: I know what I just said.
19: To God.
20: Okay. Well, there it is.
16: Okay. Well, the story is, so she went to the courthouse and it said the ticket had been dismissed. She did not believe it. And so she waited. But yes, it has been thrown out. And she said, so raise your hand in the air. And very charming.
15: Awesome.
16: It's very charming.
15: And wave it like it's just not there. Yeah.
16: Were you sitting on that or did we just walk into it?
15: We just walked right into it.
16: Yeah,
17: right there.
15: You got to hand it to me.
17: Yeah, you do.
16: I tried to come up with something, but I couldn't put five fingers on it.
17: Yeah. Mm.
16: Not as good, right?
15: You could have just said a finger, but
16: I wanted to.
17: Yeah,
20: you were.
17: You just tried too hard.
16: So, Skyline Chili, Hot Wings. You've had Skyline Chili.
17: Yes.
16: It's a, you know, like you have pork roll or Taylor ham. I don't want to start any fights.
17: Yeah.
16: Whatever.
15: Don't
16: you're
15: do it.
16: Pork roll.
15: Whatever
16: pork roll.
15: Into.
16: Stop
15: it.
16: Pork roll. But anyway, in Cincinnati, they really love Skyline Chili, and you're like, it's chili, right? Hot Wings, what is Skyline Chili?
17: It's got a hint of cinnamon, and it's terrible.
15: Oh.
16: It's chili, like, hint it's of cinnamon, not, and it's got cinnamon, and it's served on spaghetti.
15: Ew. No,
17: it's gross. I mean, every region has its thing, and some things are good, and some things are gross, and this is a gross one. Like, Philly has the cheesesteak. There's no one in America that would have a Philly cheesesteak. You go, well, this is gross. I can't see why they like this. Mm-hmm. That, Skyline Chili in Cincinnati,
16: but
17: Jesus Christ,
16: we were told
17: terrible.
16: When we were on there, they're like, hey, look, we know that other people from other parts of the world don't always think this is great. Don't admit it while you're on here. We're like, really? And they're like,
17: yeah.
16: Yes.
17: Oh, yeah, people get
16: it
17: mad.
16: It will ruin you. And we're like, all right. So then We go and do the show from the studios in Cincinnati. 5 seconds after we're there, they're like, hey, Skyline Chili's here. You got to try some on the air. And like, oh, great. And I'm the pickiest eater in the world. I don't like chili by itself. And I got to choke this down. Mm-hmm. Well, these guys, they like it. They're from Cincinnati. So you've got the play-by-play announcer you're going to hear. The cowboy sounding guy is Cowboy Jeff Brantley, former player. So he's not from Cincinnati originally, but he's been there since 1988 when he was part of the World Series team. Or 1989, I guess.
1: It doesn't.
16: How many RBIs
1: did he have?
16: Yeah. He's a pitcher. the third guy is the guy who's like out in the stands doing the interviews and saying, hey, don't forget tomorrow night. And he's the one who's going to try it.
21: New York, like, let's say, Chinese food, an egg roll. It's something of the opponent's Skyline Chili. So there is a Skyline Chili egg roll in the house, and we have our best on the scene. Jim Day, how is it?
22: Well, since you guys have absolutely no guts whatsoever, and since I'm a team player, I'm going to try it out.
16: So he's sitting along the third baseline in, like, where the camera dugout is for the camera people. Like, just safe so he didn't get killed by a foul ball. Holding what looks like a greasy hot pocket.
15: Ew. Yeah.
16: So it's an egg roll filled with Skyline Chili, and it's something they do at the Met Stadium. It's to, like, when other teams come in, they try to make something of that town, just to have a different menu item.
17: Mm-hmm.
22: I can't imagine this is true Skyline. First of all, it's very greasy.
21: It's not the world's most ringing endorsement when it opens with a long,
16: He looked disgusted.
1: Yeah.
22: It's killing me. Well, my mom taught me not to talk with my mouth full, so I'm breaking that rule too. Mom, I'm sorry.
1: Clean your plate.
21: Second take leads with
16: The game is going on. They're not even. They're like, no, we've got 162 of these.
1: And this goes on for another 2 minutes.
17: Yeah, they don't. Yeah, they don't care. It's the bottom of the third. They got plenty of time to worry about the game.
15: The whole time he's eating it, too, he's just staring at it like, this is awful.
16: He's like, just take the camera off me, right?
15: Yeah.
22: I love Skyline. Can I just say that for the record that I love Skyline?
1: We all do.
15: Oh, God.
22: I'm going to give it one more try. Because I kind of got the edge of it. So we'll get deep into it.
15: He hates it.
21: You're eating like pizza all the way up to the crust on one side.
22: This is the lowest point of my career.
17: He has a look on his face like he's with his three best buddies trying to choke down a tentacle. Like, it's the same look, like, or I don't like this.
16: Maybe suck a nickel out of a fish.
17: Yeah. Remember that?
15: Don't do that. Don't do that. Would not recommend.
16: No.
17: Oh, my gosh.
22: I've had some low ones.
1: God.
22: What do the kids say? Mid?
16: Yeah. Mid.
22: It's below mid.
16: Below mid.
17: Below mid.
16: Brantley's going to have a heart attack. He's laughing so hard.
22: Taking one for the team. You guys are killing me.
21: Kim, I don't think you're going to be allowed to sit in our section of the plane on the way back.
22: Yeah, I'll be sitting in the back, if you know what I mean.
21: 3-2 is bounced to third. Stewart. And Luis Torrens grounds out.
1: I love how they continue doing play-by-play, but very sparingly.
17: Yeah.
21: Oh, my God. I love how so Jim has a deep appreciation, knowledge of the pro wrestling world. And, Jim, you opened that take as if you were preparing for a pay-per-view match.
22: Did.
21: Carson Bench.
16: They don't call him the best analyst in baseball for nothing, everybody.
17: It's perfect.
21: So his review was, I'd like to apologize to Mom. I'm going to give this one more try. And oof.
16: Pretty strong review. Maybe you can get some. Next time you go see the Mets at home.
15: Yeah. I'd try it, for sure. You got to try.
16: Right?
15: Yeah. I mean,
16: you might like it, but it also would make your face go numb or something.
15: Probably.
16: Mm-hmm.
15: There's corn in it. I'm going to have to hit that EpiPen.
16: Would there be corn in an egg roll?
15: I don't know.
17: Corn in Cincinnati? Right? Probably.
15: Everything.
16: Good point.
15: Recently found out I'm super allergic to corn, so life has changed.
16: Remember yesterday?
15: A lot for me.
16: When you ordered a salad and a bowl of mussels, uh-huh. And then you said, can I get some bread? And they brought you an entire loaf.
17: They did.
15: She told me that it comes with bread, and I was like, okay, fine. And they brought me a huge loaf. And generally at pizza places, they use corn meal or corn starch on the bottom of bread. So I had to eat just the top of it, and I always do this little test where I like rub it on my skin to see, is this going to be bad? And then I eat it to really test myself.
16: How weird we look as a group.
15: I know, dude.
16: Eating.
15: I know.
16: All of my food is separated. Steve and Maitland are eating soup with forks, and Kelly's got a rubber bread on her body to see if she breaks out.
15: It's
16: and
15: so
16: Howings takes an hour to put a napkin in his shirt.
17: That's true.
15: And yeah. Screams about plain pizzas. That was so damn funny.
16: We're fun. Dumber than the show trivia. It's already done. Contestant is done. We will play in the next segment live on the Jersey Shore with 105.7 The Hawk. Back in a moment. It is the Free Beer and Hot Wings Show.
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18: The hell is segment 17?
19: Hey, ladies. Dean feeling a little dry? Man's potato finger not really doing it for you?
20: I hate potato fingers.
19: Yeah. Maybe you need a little extra help in the bit. You checked out Mooly Girl lately and their latest offering, the Lip Lapper.
20: I've never heard of it. What does it do, Holly?
19: Well, the Lip Lapper doesn't just lap lips.
20: Slaps.
19: It also...
21: It lips, laps, and slaps.
19: It also sinks through. That's what this sucker does.
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22: We'll have a live segment 17 right here at Jenks Pavilion after the show today. We've got a somewhat early flight for four of us.
23: Mm-hmm.
22: We were going to stay till later in the afternoon, and the difference between going on the first flight versus the second flight, and this is obviously reasonable because why wouldn't the price be the same for two flights? But it was almost $3,000 to stay an extra 2 hours.
21: I think it was more than that. I thought, like, it was 4,000. Yeah.
22: Yeah. Makes sense. Airlines, yeah, they really got to figure that. Same airline.
21: Preposterous.
22: Same route. Mm-hmm. Same plane. $4,000 more.
23: Mm-hmm. Yeah.
22: Yeah.
23: To leave at a time you're more likely to be delayed.
22: Yes. Yeah. It's great. It's very great. All right. It's that time. Let's do it.

0: It is time to play a live round of Dumber Than the Show Trivia. Live on the Jersey Shore, no help with the answers, no whispering, no shout-outs, nothing like that. I know I don't need to tell you all. You're veterans of this. Dumber Than the Show Trivia. Hot Wings Jackpot, $1,200.
1: Yeah.
0: The biggest one we've had on the show in quite a while.
1: Been a while, yeah.
0: And Howard...
2: How's it going?
0: Good, bud. How are you?
2: I'm good.
0: You have a chance to win that money today. How's that sound?
2: I'm terrified.
0: Okay.
1: I am a little bit, too, actually.
0: It's tough because, obviously, he plays once a week. You play once in front of a lot of people.
2: But, I mean, I play five times a week.
0: Yeah, that's true. See? This is just like that. We're in your truck or wherever.
2: Yeah.
0: Nobody's here. What do you do for fun?
2: Just hang out at the house, dogs, play video games.
0: Yeah? What games?
2: Mostly sports.
0: Most sports?
2: 2K, stuff like
0: yeah,
2: that.
0: You want to meet up and fight?
2: Sure.
0: Okay. You probably smashed my face in. On 2K, do you play up and down or horizontal?
2: Horizontal.
0: Oh, you're a good man. Not an animal like some of those people. All right, we could go deep on that, but we're not going to because you would hate it. Howard, tell Hot Wings to beat it.
3: Beat it.
1: Okay.
0: Hot Wings, where
1: I'll
0: are you going?
1: Leave, too.
0: Howard and Hot Wings will each have the same five questions from me. Your champion departs. They will have the same five questions. Each of you get a maximum of 90 seconds. Whichever of you gets the most right wins. If there is a tie, low time wins. You can each pass on questions the first time around. And I'll come back to them as best I can and as best you can. Okay? Do you have any questions?
2: Nope.
0: All right. Howard, where's home? Obviously Jersey, but where in Jersey?
2: Little Egg.
0: Little Egg Harbor. All right. Any other harborists here? Yeah? All right. Root for your brethren. It is time to play Dumber Than the Show Trivia, Howard. Your turn against Hot Wings for $1,200 begins in 3, 2, 1. What hangs from the roof of limestone caves?
2: Pass.
0: What is the correct name for the occupation in which someone fixes shoes?
2: Cobbler.
0: What cartoon character is used by Owens Corning in ads for insulation products?
2: Pass.
0: What amino acid is popularly linked to turkey's drowsiness-inducing properties?
2: I know it. Pass.
0: What was Marlon Brando's screen name in The Godfather?
2: Double pass.
0: What hangs from the roof of limestone caves?
2: Stalagmites.
0: What cartoon character is used by Owens Corning in ads for its insulation products?
2: A dog, I don't know.
0: What amino acid is popularly linked to turkey's drowsiness-inducing properties?
2: Double pass.
0: Time. You were so close. So close. Let's hear it for Howard. You could tell, like, it's 1 second from coming out, right? I'm surprised as soon as I said time, you didn't shout the word. All right. Sit tight. Let's get Hot Wings back in here. Remember that ghost went?
4: We should probably call him then.
0: Yeah.
4: Or somebody text him. Corey!
0: Corey's like, God dang it, everything is my fault. Everything.
4: Corey took off running.
0: You know Hot Wings is outside looking at a palm tree.
4: Yeah.
0: Or putting his palm on his tree. Boom, roasted.
5: Oh. Hey-o.
4: Penis joke.
0: Yes, it was. So, Howard, got any plans this weekend?
2: No, not really.
0: Yeah, us neither. We're just going to
4: sit
0: here. Wait for the wings. No, he's going to be bitching about that jog for the rest of the day. These calves don't stretch themselves. Almost tore a Skecher off.
1: Yeah, whatever, delicious 200.
0: Less delicious 180. Less delicious 182, thank you very much.
1: You're less tasty.
0: That's true. I am less buttery. All right, Hot Wings, you ready to play?
1: Yeah, I got to catch my breath for a second.
0: Okay.
1: Yeah, because it's true. It was a long ways. It was going really long. The speakers here are loud. So I had to go far enough down the boardwalk. I was watching a guy on a scissor lift. You know how they're motorized and they can go around? It didn't look like he was doing it for a job, though. It looked like it was his chosen mode of transport.
0: Like it's he couldn't get a hover around, like, so he's on a scissor lift?
1: Like, well, I got the scissor lift.
0: I like it.
1: Yeah.
0: All right, Hot Wings. Howard's score has been recorded.
1: Okay.
0: His time has been put in the time bank. It's time for you to play. Your turn on Dumber Than the Show Trivia begins in 3, 2, 1. What hangs from the roof of limestone caves?
1: Stalactites.
0: What is the correct name for the occupation of which someone fixes shoes?
1: A cobbler.
0: What cartoon character is used by Owens Corning in ads for insulation products?
1: The Pink Panther.
0: What amino acid is popularly linked to turkey's drowsiness-inducing properties?
1: Tryptophan.
0: What was Marlon Brando's screen name in The Godfather?
1: Don Corleone.
0: Time.
1: I can't tell if they think I did good or bad. That was strange.
0: That was perplexing, I bet.
1: It was.
0: All right, let's score this game. What hangs from the roof of limestone caves? Owing said stalactites. Howard said stalagmites. It is stalactites, tight to the ceiling, with an M on the floor. That sucks, doesn't it? It does, yeah. 1-0 Outwigs. What is the correct name for the occupation in which someone fixes shoes? Outwigs said cobbler. Howard said cobbler. Both correct! Cobbler! 2-1 Outwigs. What cartoon character is used by Owens Corning in ads for its insulation products? If Howard gets this right, he would tie it because you have different answers. Howard said the Pink Panther. Howard said, I don't know. A dog?
1: Okay.
0: The answer is the Pink Panther. 3-1 Hot Wings. What amino acid is popularly linked to turkey's drowsiness-inducing properties? Hot Wings said tryptophan. Howard said God dang it, what's the rest?
1: A dog.
0: I've never felt so seen as when that happened to you. I'm like, dude, that is my life. Tryptophan is right. Hot Wings leads 4-1. What was Marlon Brando's screen name in The Godfather? Howling said Don Corleone, which I think was the host of Soul Train. Howard said
1: Don Cornelius.
0: Double pass. The correct answer is Vito Corleone. He was the Don. 4-1. Howling wins. Thank you, Howard.
3: John Cornelius.
0: Yeah. Let's hear it for Howard one more time. That ain't easy. I mean, for perspective, legitimately, it's stressful for us playing any day, but on that situation, more so.
1: It is, yeah. It is.
0: Personal information is valuable and far more accessible than you realize. 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
0: Final hour on the way, including the $1,000 Minute of Mayhem.
5: Not it.
0: Paired with an idiot.
5: Not it. Ooh, Hot Wings didn't not it it.
1: I 100% did.
5: Not for Paired with an Idiot.
0: No, you did it for the first
1: one. No, I did.
0: Did Hot Wings not it for that one?
5: Only the first
0: one. No. See?
1: Remember what are you listening to?
0: The guy who said Don Cornelius.
1: Thank you, tight-eye man. The only guy with ears here.
0: Did you say tight-eye man?
1: No, I said tie-dye man.
0: Steve, did you not it?
3: I not it it.
0: You were watching that video.
3: I not it.
0: All right, we'll try it again. Pair of the news.
3: Not it.
0: I can't say it before I finish.
5: I didn't hear Hot Wings again.
0: I didn't either.
5: I mean, it's...
0: Hot Wings will get the 5 contestants.
1: Not it!
5: I don't know what... I didn't hear anything just now.
1: Again. Yeah.
0: Careful, she'll marry you. Not appropriate.
5: Not again. Just... Keep it around forever.
0: More things next. Back in a moment. It is the Free Beer and Hot Wings Show.

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1: For the most part, things are looking good this morning. Roadwork 81 southbound approaching Lenoxville. No problems on 84 or 380. We're looking good on the Casey and Wilkes-Barre. No unusual delays on the North Cross Valley or 115. If you see a traffic problem, call their toll-free tip line, 855-ROAD-TIP. I'm Christy O'Brien.
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24: If you close your eyes and think of me, what am I wearing?
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0: 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By the way, Howard, who played Dumber Than the Show trivia in the last segment, I failed as a host to tell you that you have won the Stella Artois cooler here just for having a birthday.
1: Oh, that's awesome.
0: So you will not go home empty-handed.
2: Go ahead and fade that music out.
3: Jesus, Tommy.
2: I can't hear a goddamn thing in the room.
4: It doesn't sound that loud from here, Corey.
0: What are you doing?
2: It's going. You played like the whole song twice. It's going so long.
0: Do you just letting it like be. After you start it? Do you just like set it and forget it, like it's a Ronco chicken cooker, and then look at your phone?
2: We're one
3: timely reference.
2: Yeah. Park on that for a second. But we're like 30 seconds away from Freebeer saying it's time to take a break.
0: Well, in his defense, it's only been an hour since Kelly told him.
3: Yeah.
2: Yeah.
0: Tommy, this is where you read a poem about how much you miss us.
4: Even a haiku is too short for how much I miss you guys.
2: I bet.
0: Maybe you can write it during the bridge of that song you played.
4: Oh, you want to hear some more?
0: Here, all right. No.
5: Oh, now it sounds like Freebeer's on the board.
0: Like, it's like I'm back in charge.
2: Yeah, no, it's normal.
0: All right. It's time to play Paired with an Idiot. Tommy's back in the O'Reilly Auto Parts studios. 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Each of us idiots has made a list of 10 things. We will randomly get someone else's list, and we'll have to describe the things on that list to the teammate who has been paired with an idiot. We're the idiots. All right? Each person will have 60 seconds. We'll probably explain this again when everybody's ready.
2: Mm-hmm.
0: Let's meet. Corey's going to be our helper this time. Hi, Corey. Welcome back.
6: Hi.
0: Did you turn the mic on?
7: It helps when you do that.
6: Hi.
0: You and Tommy really should be road trip friends. It was less than an hour ago that microphone thing happened. I never forget things. Don't worry.
7: I would love to do that again.
0: All right. Corey, let's meet our first contestant. Sir, what is your name?
6: Dave.
0: Dave, when did you leave Five Finger Death Punch?
6: What?
0: Dave, what do you do?
6: Software engineer.
0: Ooh, all right. Have we used any of your software?
6: Maybe, but I'm not going to say.
0: Okay, deal.
2: Okay.
0: Just say that to everybody. If you do, it's a great response, because now my mind is going crazy. I'm like, I bet he invented Clippy.
2: Yeah. If it's Pornhub, that's we have.
0: Dave, you have to choose your idiot you want to be paired with. You can choose Maitland, Steve, me, Hot Wings, or Kelly.
6: Steve.
0: All right.
5: I got Kelly's list.
3: Awesome. Fellas, you guys are going to be guessing from a list of other places doctors could euthanize patients at, in, or outside of.
5: Oh, okay.
0: Mm-hmm. Okay.
3: All right.
0: Reminder, only you can pass. The contestants are the only ones that can pass. Steve cannot say the words or phrases on the list, nor the derivatives.
2: And don't back up any farther.
3: Please don't. My dad's behind you.
2: You'll get hurt, and it'll cause an earthquake. Oh, he laughed. Jeez, guys. Okay. When did you get so sensitive?
3: That's a healthy man right there.
0: See that now on all the websites. Oh, Jersey's gone woke.
3: They'll blame me and Maitland. Yeah. Dang it.
0: Maitland and Kelly made the Jersey Shore get their periods.
8: Sure synced up now.
0: Wasn't like that when they started. You could yell at a fat guy. Sorry, Dave. You didn't need to catch that straight. I wasn't actually thinking of you. And then I said that. I went, Jesus.
6: Yeah. Totally fine. You're fine.
0: Okay.
6: Dude, I get it.
0: How excited like that? They booed you.
2: I know, right?
0: I broke the ice. Sorry, back to you.
3: All right, Team Fudge. You guys ready?
5: Team Fudge.
6: Damn.
3: I was mainly talking about Steve.
5: All right, man.
2: Because he loves Fudgy the Whale.
5: Yeah. Yeah.
6: Nice. Doctors.
5: We got this. Right?
3: All right, you guys ready?
5: Okay. Yeah.
3: Your turn begins in 3, 2, 1.
5: Okay, this is where you go to get the round things that are sugary.
6: bakery shop, donut
5: right,
6: store.
5: Right, yeah, the, but donut. What is the big one?
6: The big Dunkin' Donuts?
5: Yeah, there we go. Okay, this is where you would go to get a sub or a hoagie.
6: Oh, it's, Jersey Mike's.
5: There we go. This is where you would go to get a Frosty.
6: Oh, Wendy's.
3: Yes.
5: Okay, this is where you would go to buy thing like sheets or soaps.
6: Wawa.
5: No,
6: oh, sheets or soap.
5: Yeah, or anything.
6: Bed, Bath, and Body Works?
5: Oh, oh close. Bed, Bath, and...
6: Bed, Bath, and Beyond.
5: There we go. Okay, this is the store that you go to buy a hoagie or get gas.
6: Wawa.
5: There we go. This is a fancy grocery store around here.
6: ShopRite?
5: No, the...
6: Whole Foods.
5: Nope, a different one.
6: Stop and Shop?
5: Nope.
6: Grocery store. Give me something more.
5: We can always come back to this one if you wanted.
6: Publix? Let's go to the next one.
5: Okay. This is where you rent a car.
3: You got hung up on
6: fancy
3: Wegmans.
6: Grocery store?
5: Wegmans.
6: Wegmans?
5: Yeah.
6: Oh, I didn't know.
5: Yeah. All right, Dave.
2: Never got
0: Dave's
2: that
0: like,
2: either.
0: Dave's like, that's cinnamon and trash.
3: Yeah. I did try and put mainly Jersey places on it. But you guys did pretty good. You got 5. So 50%.
5: That's not great.
2: That's not pretty good.
5: No, yeah. That's...
0: She said that like she's talking to Greg the manatee at the rehab aquarium.
3: Like I just feel bad that I called you Team Fudge. You didn't get into Wegmans, Avis, Blimpy, Jinx, or Campbell's Soup.
2: She gave you, oh you guys did good.
0: Hello.
1: Hello.
0: Hi, what's your name?
1: Cynthia.
0: Hi, Cynthia. How are you?
1: Good, how are you?
0: Good. Can you break a glass with your voice?
1: Probably.
0: Like if you hit, because you can hit a high note,
1: probably.
0: Right?
1: Probably. No joke.
5: Are you a singer by any chance?
1: No.
5: No.
0: No. All right. Cynthia, what do you do?
1: I'm a restaurant manager.
0: Is it a good restaurant?
1: I hope it's a good restaurant.
0: Was it on the list?
1: I don't know.
0: Oh, okay. Probably a local one, right?
1: We have 24 stores between three states right now.
0: Okay. Can you tell us what it is? Do you want to tell us what it is?
1: I can. It's Salad House.
0: Salad House?
1: Oh, yeah.
5: Salad House.
0: What's your menu?
1: We have salads, we have wraps, we have bowls.
5: Steak.
0: Yeah, nothing but steak.
1: You know, the green things.
0: Yeah. I like that you just go, what an idiot. True. Cynthia, which idiot do you want to be paired with? Maitland, me, Hot Wings, or Kelly?
1: I'll do Hot Wings.
0: Okay.
2: All right, Cynthia. Let's do this. Whoop. That list is Steve's.
5: All right.
2: Or Superman. It just says S.
5: Yes.
1: Superman. Why not?
5: Hot Wings, you're going to be describing to Cynthia a list of 10 things you can also eat from a bowl.
2: Oh, okay.
5: Okay.
2: Okay.
1: Got
2: that
1: it.
2: Sounds
1: Check
2: great.
1: Mark.
2: Okay.
5: All right. Are you guys both ready?
2: Yeah.
1: I'm ready.
2: Yeah.
5: All right. On your marks. Get
2: Whoops,
5: set.
2: Hold on. Okay. Now I'm ready.
5: Sorry. On your marks. Get set. Go.
2: Okay. This is one of the meats we just mentioned. It comes from a cow, a New York strip.
1: Beef.
2: New York strip. What is a New York strip?
1: Sirloin.
2: What?
1: Flat iron.
2: No, a flat iron is also one of these.
5: Yeah, there we go.
2: Okay, this is a sea creature. It's small and curly.
1: Octopus?
2: Nope. Just a...
1: Shrimp.
2: Yes.
5: Yeah, there we go.
2: This is a Mexican dish. It's kind of like a little pizza, but with a top and a bottom and cheese in the middle.
1: Tostada?
2: Nope. You fry it
1: Tortilla?
2: Up. Nope. It's,
1: fry it?
2: Yeah. Yeah, it's a two tortillas with cheese in the middle, sometimes chicken, sometimes other things. Stuffed inside.
1: Quesadilla?
5: Yes!
2: Yay! These grow on trees.
1: Apples?
2: No, just the little, you know, it's it grows on every tree. Every tree has these.
5: Yes,
2: okay.
1: Sure.
2: When you put water in the freezer, you get these.
1: Ice cubes?
5: Yes.
2: Steve wanted one of these yesterday.
5: All right, you guys got 5.
2: Perfect.
5: You struggled on quesadillas, but you eventually got it.
2: Well, and steak.
5: Yeah, at steak as well.
2: Steak took a little while, but that's okay.
5: Yeah, you didn't get to birthday cake, chicken fingers, pork chops, Pop-Tarts, or tater tots.
2: Oh, man, a lot of doubles in there.
5: Yeah.
2: I don't know how we would have done.
0: How many more types of steak before saying the word steak would Cynthia have had to say before Hot Wings lost his mind?
2: I'm not sure, but probably not many.
0: Like, if she had said tube, Hot Wings would be walking.
5: Please don't say that word.
2: Yeah. Anywhere near a microphone.
0: Yep.
2: Thank you.
0: All right.
3: Hopefully Tommy's paying attention.
0: Sir, what is your name?
9: Marty.
0: Hi, Marty. How are you?
9: Fine.
0: Marty, have you ever smoked a marijuana cigarette?
9: Every day. Since the age of 13.
5: And what are you, 26 now? 27? How old are you?
9: 65.
0: Okay. 65. Okay. All right.
2: Not 26.
0: Marty, I'd ask what you do for fun, but we covered that. are you retired?
9: I'm retired.
0: Good for you. What did you do before that?
9: I was a chef.
0: A chef? What was your best dish?
9: Oh,
0: do chefs hate when you ask
9: anything
0: that?
9: Italian.
0: Anything Italian.
2: Okay.
0: All right. Marty, who do you want as your idiot? Maitland, me, or...
1: Me.
9: I'll take you.
0: Okay. I get a great time right after I had that stroke in front of everyone.
9: I'm going to have one up here.
0: Okay. I got mine. Wait. We have mates list.
1: Awesome. All right, free beer. You will be describing to Marty 10 things that are as solid as Steve's birthday cake.
0: Okay.
1: All right.
0: Okay. All right, Marty, we got this.
1: Marty, are you familiar with the rules? You have any questions?
9: No, I'm good.
1: Okay. You sound good. All right, you'll have 60 seconds. Only you can pass. Are you both ready?
9: Yep.
0: I'm ready, Maitland.
1: All right, you may begin in 3, 2, 1.
0: All right, Marty, this is a dessert from the 60s and 70s. Bill Cosby was a spokesman for it.
9: Jell-O.
1: Yes.
0: You put this on so you don't get a burn.
9: Sunscreen.
0: Another name, not screen.
9: Copper tone.
0: Nope, it's the same name, but it's like stop.
9: Pass.
0: Okay. This is, you take a lot of fruit and you put it in a blender, add some juice, and you make a...
9: Slushy.
0: Another name for it.
9: Smoothie.
1: Yes.
0: Yeah. This is another thing made by Jell-O that Bill Cosby talked about.
9: Pudding.
0: Yes. You put this on bread. You spread it.
9: Butter.
1: Yes. Mm-hmm.
0: This is what Steve's ice cream cake turned into.
9: Mush.
0: Chicken noodle, onion, mushroom, all types of... You eat it
9: soups.
0: Out of a bowl. Yes.
1: Yes.
0: This is what you wash your hair with. Well, other people
9: shampoo.
0: Would.
9: Shampoo.
0: Yes. You get this at a Froyo.

0: you know what they call those things in cities that divide the roads?
1: Oh, yeah.
0: That wouldn't have worked ever.
2: Yeah.
0: No way.
3: Curb? Like,
0: in my own head, I couldn't follow it. Marty, good job.
4: Yes, free beer maintenance. Well, you guys couldn't
2: You're in
4: get.
2: The lead.
0: How many did we get?
2: You got seven, I believe, right?
4: Yeah, something like that. Seven.
0: Wow. Maitland, thanks for taking such a firm handle on this game.
4: You're welcome. Yeah.
0: Our other two contestants will have to wait till the next segment. I apologize. But you guys can go smoke a joint with Corey in the parking lot.
3: Corey's like, my parents are here, man.
5: Don't do drugs.
0: That's why I said marijuana, not heroin.
2: Just say no, man.
6: I love that. I don't do drugs.
0: Put that away. What are you doing? God, put that away. All right. 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
6: Live on the Jersey Shore with 105.7 The Hawk at Jenks Pavilion, Point Pleasant Beach. Looking out at the beautiful Atlantic Ocean. A beach party later on. Bueller, who does afternoons at 105.7 The Hawk, his band, Right On, will be playing as well.
3: Gonna right
6: be
3: a good on.
6: Time. Right on.
7: Right on.
6: Is Freebeer mad at them? I don't understand.
3: Right on.
6: Yeah. It does sound like I was mad at them. Mm-hmm. Yeah, I'm not doing this. All right. We played Paired with an Idiot. Dave and Steve went first. They got 5. Cynthia and Hot Wings went 2nd. They got 5. Mm-hmm. Me and Marty went, and we got 7. So that's pretty good right now.
3: Mm-hmm.
6: Let's meet our next contestant who waited, and then we told to go sit down and said, welcome back. What is your name, ma'am?
8: It's Ellen.
6: Ellen with an E?
8: Yep.
6: Because if it was an A, it'd be Alan, and Alan. That would have been weird, right? Yeah. That doesn't make any sense. Don't ask all the questions that pop in your head. Ellen, what do you do?
8: I help my sister with the back end of her business. Which like are you a, shady, but are you
6: a, so okay. Like it's not appropriate term anymore, but a pimp?
8: No.
3: Okay. You help her on her back end. Okay.
7: Gotcha. You're a back end helper.
8: She owns a formal wear store.
6: That's a lot more
8: we do inventory
6: normal
8: and stuff.
6: Yeah.
3: Okay.
6: Oh.
3: Okay.
6: Ellen, which idiot do you want to be paired with? Maitland or Kelly?
8: I'll go Kelly.
6: Okay.
9: Let's do it. Let me have this list. Freebeer, I have your list.
6: Hot dog. Your list is things Steve wanted for his birthday and may or may not have gotten.
3: Oh, good.
6: Okay?
9: Okay.
6: Ellen, remember only you can pass.
8: Okay.
6: Kelly, are you ready?
9: I'm ready.
6: Ellen, how's your readiness?
8: I'm very nervous.
6: Okay.
9: We got this.
6: I'm not helping, right? Corey, do for her what Steve did for you. Touch her on the thigh.
7: Did that happen? I don't think that happened. Did I block that out?
9: Play around a D, trust me. Do you trust me?
6: That did not happen. He said, you've got this. All right. Ellen and Kelly, your turn. Things Steve wanted for his birthday. On your mark, get set, begin.
9: Oh, these are what you put on your hands when you're cold. Not gloves, but...
8: Mittens?
6: Yes.
9: This is what has 4 legs. They run them around a track really fast, the Kentucky Derby.
8: Dog?
9: Nope. Yes, but what kind of horse when it's running really fast and trying to win first?
8: Racehorse?
9: Yes. Ooh, this is a common Italian dish with noodles and then, like, chili on top almost. It's a tomato sauce on top.
8: Lasagna?
9: Nope, it's
8: ziti?
9: Noodles and put meatballs
8: spaghetti?
9: In it. Yes.
6: Yes.
9: This is what you would put on top of something to cover it. Or you could put it on over something to...
8: Pass. Like,
9: okay. This is what you would line your house with if you wanted to keep people out or keep a dog
8: a
9: in.
8: Fence?
9: Yes.
6: Yes,
9: and then it's all...
6: We'll take that.
9: Okay. This is a large boat.
8: Yacht?
9: Yes. Yes. Ooh, this is like you would have it in the morning with breakfast. It's a breakfast meat. Not it's pork, but it's not bacon.
8: Pork roll?
9: Nope, not.
8: Taylor ham? Sausage?
6: Yes.
9: Yes. These are all, they're dough and they're all twisted and you dip them in cheese or mustard. I think
6: how did you make spaghetti so hard?
9: I don't know. But I did say noodles with a sauce that's kind of like chili on top.
6: Yeah, a bit misleading.
9: It was.
3: Yeah, a little bit.
9: That
3: yeah.
9: was confusing. How many did we get?
6: You got 6 because you passed on tarps.
9: Yeah. I didn't know.
6: Just say meat tarp. Blank.
3: Yeah.
7: Tarps would have been tough.
6: That is a tough one. You didn't get to singing telegram, which was a real screw job.
9: That was, but
6: you
9: I
6: had cake
9: done it.
6: After that because yeah. Steve didn't really get one of those. You guys got 6.
9: Job.
6: Ellen, thank you.
8: Oh, thank you.
6: Did fantastic.
3: Nice job.
6: All right. Our next gentleman, I believe when Hot Wings picked him, said, I will take you, giant man.
3: Yes, I did.
10: Right there. I don't want to see your list.
6: Okay.
10: Oh, yeah.
6: What is your name, sir?
10: Want to go up here?
11: John.
6: Hi, John. How are you?
11: I'm good.
6: John, what do you do?
11: Off-lease inspector. I was up here last year playing Name That Blank.
6: Did I ask you how hard it was to climb down the beanstalk?
11: No.
6: Okay.
11: But you played the same clue, the cool beans, and I got it instantly back there.
6: Really?
11: Oh, nice. That was last year.
6: I got it now. John, you're paired with Maitland, as you've discovered. You and Mate will have Homie's List, I believe. Is that right?
3: That's correct.
4: Yes.
6: Yes.
3: Your list today is things that are taller than the shower head at the hotel we stayed at.
11: How convenient.
4: Right.
3: It's an older hotel built when people were very little, apparently, because they all end below my chin.
6: I love washing between my nipples first every time.
12: Even I thought that was a low shower head.
6: I bet it is. He's like, yeah, woo-poo-hoo.
3: I know, right? Okay. Are you both ready?
4: I'm ready.
3: Okay.
11: I'm ready.
3: Don't forget, John, you can pass if you want. On your mark, get set, go.
4: Okay, around the holidays, people put these on a shelf.
11: Trinkets?
4: Nope, it's like Buddy, Will Ferrell plate, okay. These are in the middle of your leg.
11: Knees?
4: Yes, but...
11: Kneecap.
4: Yes. These are a type of dog. They're real fluffy and happy all the time. They're kind of dumb, but... They're really cute. They're like a blonde color.
11: Golden retriever.
4: Yes. Yeah. Ooh, these are on the beach. They walk kind of sideways. They have pinchers.
11: Oh, crabs.
4: Yes. These bounce around at concerts. You blow them up and you throw them
11: beach
4: around.
11: Beach balls. Yes.
4: Yes. These are where the post office person puts your letters and things.
11: Mailbox.
4: Yes. Yes. This is what keeps your pants up.
11: Belt.
4: Yep. Oh, dang it. Okay, this is, you blow it up and then you get into a body of water, like a pool or a lake or something.
11: Wetsuit.
4: Nope, you blow it up.
11: Raft.
4: Yes, but what's...
11: Floaty. Oh!
12: Inflatable raft is that what it was?
6: But I,
3: yeah, you got it.
6: Let's not overlook the inflatable wetsuits everybody's wearing. How many did they get, Hot Wings?
3: They got six.
6: All right.
3: Wow. Passed on Elf.
4: Yes.
3: Passed on Elf.
6: Marty, we won. Me and New Jersey's highest man won that game.
3: Yes, you did.
6: Nice job.
11: Marty!
6: Yes,
11: you did. Marty!
4: Nice job.
6: Hey, great job. John, good job. No, don't come back up here.
4: What's up?
6: Cheer for Marty!
4: Marty!
11: Marty!
4: Marty!
11: Marty!
6: That was awesome. Great job. John, Corey, thank you.
3: And all of you.
6: Good work, everyone.
3: All did very well.
6: Bong, boom.
3: Yes.
6: Does he win a cooler?
13: Yes.
6: He gets a cooler!
3: Yeah! Yeah! You get the cooler. Marty, you can put all your drugs in
6: a
3: it.
6: A cooler!
12: He's already taking it.
3: Oh, yeah.
14: He's, all right, bring this in my chair with me.
3: He's had plans door. For that since he got in here. He's like, I'm going to make a side room out of that.
6: Side room. On the way in the next segment, minute of the $1,000 minute of mayhem.
4: Got it.
6: I'll do that one. 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
0: 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Seatbelts.
11: Oh, yeah, that's a big one. Most of our listeners are probably driving right now. It's interesting that people will act like seatbelts are this wild inconvenience. There's almost this mentality like, I'm too cool to wear this thing.
0: Honestly, I think they should study that behavior. Wearing a seatbelt is obviously the law and can prevent a ticket. But there's also the biggest reason. You could die in a crash without it.
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20: 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It's time for this.
23: There you go.
20: All right. We are going to play the $1,000 Minute of Mayhem. Missy joins us. Hi, Missy.
24: Hi. Hi, everybody.
20: Now, that thing on the front is an amplifier of your voice. Just so you know.
24: What thing in front of me?
20: The microphone?
23: Yeah, yeah.
20: I'm just saying that was a loud start.
24: Sorry.
20: I'm a loud talker, so I'm, you know, people got to remind me, right, Homix?
11: Yes!
24: Dude, I'm from Jersey. What do you expect?
20: I expect you to be exactly what you are.
23: You're good. You're good.
20: Now, Missy, there are certain tells that we see when we're doing these live shows where I come back up to the table and I think, okay, this person might be about to write a check. Or maybe sometimes it's like, probably not going to have to.
24: Yeah, sketchy.
20: Yeah, because when you came up, you introduced yourself, I said hello, and then you said, what am I doing now? That's usually trouble. But I want you to know, we've had people win after they say that, and they're like, yeah, it's was true. Pretty straightforward.
24: We got this, I hope.
20: Yeah. Okay. You can win $1,000. You got to answer all 10 questions right.
24: Okay.
20: In 60 seconds.
24: Okay.
20: It's fast. You can pass on a question, and we'll come back to it, but legitimately, have we ever had anyone win if they passed on more than two? I don't think so. Just to be fair.
23: I mean, maybe.
11: No help from the audience, thank you.
20: No help from the audience.
24: Oh, come on.
20: Yeah.
23: Nope, not on this one.
24: We'll try our best.
20: All right. Do you have any questions?
24: No, sir.
20: All right. Let's hear from Missy. She's about to do the $1,000 Minute of Mayhem. Your turn begins in 3, 2, 1. In geometry, how many sides does a dodecahedron have?
24: 4.
20: Hazmat is an abbreviation of which two words?
24: Hazmat. Pass.
20: What position did both Joe DiMaggio and Mickey Mantle play for the Yankees?
24: First and pitcher.
20: On the TV show Friends, what is Rachel's last name?
24: Green.
20: What vitamin is commonly known as the sunshine vitamin?
24: D.
20: Who is the lead guitarist of The Who?
24: Pass.
20: What is sushi traditionally wrapped in?
24: Rice.
20: What is the study of life called?
24: Pass.
20: What is the most common last name in the United States?
24: Smith.
20: Iron Man's name is Tony Stark. What is Hawkeye's name?
24: Pass.
20: Hazmat is an abbreviation of which two words?
24: Pass.
20: Who is the lead guitarist of The Who?
24: Marvel. Pass.
20: Iron Man's name is Tony Stark.
1: All right,
24: sorry, folks.
1: She might have done it.
24: Sorry.
20: I've never had anyone pass the second time. I'm like, I don't.
23: I'm not sure what to do.
20: Actually, in my head, I was like, I forgot. I don't know what happens. All right, let's score this game. Did you remember right before we started playing, I said, it's hard to win if you pass more than twice.
23: Yeah.
24: Mm-hmm.
20: Okay, I just wasn't sure.
23: We had six.
20: Yeah. In geometry, how many sides does a dodecahedron have?
23: Four was the answer.
20: So you chose the same number as square.
23: Yeah.
20: Kelly is not here. Maitland, what's the answer?
22: 12?
20: Yes.
22: Oh.
23: Yes.
20: Hazmat is an abbreviation of which two words?
23: Pass and pass again.
20: It's pass becomes hazmat. Correct. We'll give you that one.
23: Okay.
20: Hazardous materials. Which position did both Joe DiMaggio and Mickey Mantle play for the New York Yankees? Now, I knew Howings was looking for one position because of...
23: But you got a better chance if you say multiple.
20: Yeah.
24: Did I get any?
23: First and pitcher.
20: Center field.
1: Oh, no.
20: Damn it. This is where you come into your own. On the TV show Friends, what is Rachel's last name?
24: That I know I got right.
23: Green.
20: Correct.
23: Oops.
20: Which vitamin is commonly known as the sunshine vitamin?
23: Oh, it's Kelly's favorite, D.
20: Correct. Who is the lead guitarist of The Who?
23: Pass. And pass.
20: Steve.
1: Pete Townsend.
20: Correct.
24: Oh, yes.
20: What is sushi traditionally wrapped in?
23: Rice.
24: No.
20: Is it rice?
24: No.
20: Seaweed.
24: Seaweed.
20: What is the study of life called?
24: Don't know.
23: Pass.
24: I ain't smart.
20: Do you? So you don't want to guess again now?
24: No, sir.
20: Okay. Maitland.
22: Biology.
20: Yes.
24: Biology.
20: What is the most common last name in the U.S.?
24: Smith.
23: Let's hear it for Smith.
20: Smith is it.
24: Oh, yeah.
1: Hey, good job.
20: Iron Man's name is Tony Stark.
24: Right.
20: What is Hawkeye's name? And did you think to yourself, what the hell's Hawkeye?
24: No, Hawkeye is the guy with the...
20: The bow and arrow?
1: The hawks and eyes?
20: Yeah.
24: Yeah.
20: Yeah. Okay.
24: He doesn't have a last name, I don't think.
20: He does have a real name. What
23: he
20: is it?
23: Definitely
20: Steve,
23: does.
20: You love those movies. You watched every one.
1: No,
20: of them.
1: I actually know this one. Cliff Barton?
23: Close.
20: Clint Barton.
1: Clint. Is it really?
23: Yep. Clint Barton.
1: Oh.
20: There you go. How many did Missy get?
24: None.
23: Missy got four.
20: You got four.
1: All right.
20: There you go, Missy.
1: Very nice.
24: Thanks, guys.
20: Thank you. Does she get a cooler?
24: Again?
1: No, I think we're going to give way too much.
20: I just want to ask every time now. Who gets a cooler?
1: You're going to fight Marty for the cooler.
23: You can have a hat, though. Yeah. How about a hat?
24: Oh, I'll take a hat.
23: Yeah, you can have a hat.
24: Thank you so much.
20: All right.
24: Bye-bye.
20: Hey, before we wrap this segment, because the next one's short, I do want to take the time, and for those of you who've been out here before, you probably heard us say it before, and you're like, yeah, we get it. But it means a ton for us to get to come out and do this with a live show and see y'all come out and to have it, especially on the Jersey Shore, it really does hit different because we've known all of you since, basically, not since we started in the business, but since we started to figure out how to do it, maybe. I don't think we knew in 2002, let's be fair.
23: Yeah.
20: Maybe 2009, still figuring it out. Not sure we know now. But in an era where radio has shrank and gotten smaller and stations have fewer people, which all of our friends from The Hawk know,
23: mm-hmm.
20: and it means even more to still be able to do it now. So from the bottom of our hearts, we talk about it all the time on the way back when after we do this. Thank you so damn much
23: for
20: us doing this. And for the staff at 105.7 The Hawk, every year we come out, you make us feel like family. It really is. That's one of our favorite things about the spring when we go traveling. We get to see a lot of old friends. And then you talk to, people like Corey who are like, God, I hope you get fired.
23: Like,
20: on the way,
23: guys.
20: One more thing. And what did we learn? One more thing is a woman from Pennsylvania who, I honestly, she seems so bad at tech and understanding the world. I don't know how she got an Uber to pick her up in the first place. Seriously. When you hear this next, that's one more thing. And what do we learn? Live from the Jersey Shore with 105.7 The Hawk in a moment. 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
12: Okay.
11: Oh, Bert. Bert, Bert, Bert.
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11: 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Oh, Bert! Oh, Bert!
20: This is very staging. 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
20: 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Jake's Pavilion in Point Pleasant Beach. Beautiful. If you're not here now, you can come out and hang out. Hang out at the beach party. Bueller, the afternoon guy for 105.7 The Hawk, his band, Right On, will start playing shortly after we finish segment 17, which we'll do here live in the room, and then is available for all the fancy idiots everywhere else. Mm-hmm. Right On! Right On!
13: Right On!
15: Right On!
12: Right On!
20: What did we, what did we learn in just a few minutes? One more thing today. A woman from Lebanon County in Pennsylvania she's sad and upset. 53-year-old woman from Fredericksburg, Pennsylvania, called an Uber. Uber driver picked her up, took her to where she was going. Then things got weird. The Uber driver called her and said, hey, your payment didn't go through. So send your debit card to me from your house. So she said, oh, okay. Mm. And she did. And she had money stolen. Then another driver called. Driver, in quotes. We don't know if it was a real other driver, but that person must have called someone and said, this lady is dumb. You should get some money from her.
12: Mm-hmm.
20: So then he called her, different number that she had never seen, and said, hey, can you withdraw $9,500 in cash and put it in an envelope? Now, they do not say in the story why they told her to do that. I assume that they gave her some reason that, while wildly crazy, made sense to someone. They didn't say what it was, but she did. She went and got an envelope, went and took out $9,500 in cash and left it on her porch. And then the dude swung by and took it. And then it was like a couple days later, she's like, I don't know, that doesn't feel right. And she called the cops. She lost more than 10 grand to Uber drivers just saying, give me money.
12: It's incredible to me that somebody that gullible amassed $10,000.
20: That also sucks that she has more in savings than a lot of us.
12: Yeah. It's not, like, that's shocking.
16: I don't even think that should be considered a crime.
20: You think, like, if you can talk someone into that?
16: If I walk up to you and say, give me $10,000, please, and you do, like, it's kind of the same, you know? You're just asking for it. I could walk down the street and ask 50 people for $1,000. Nobody's going to give it to me, but if somebody does...
20: Yeah, but if you tell them a lie, like they're going to get something out of it or they'll be in trouble if they don't, then that's definitely what fraud is.
16: Yeah, I don't think that should count, though.
20: What's the most scammed you ever got? Howings, yours was the digital mall thing. I invested in Globee.
12: Yeah, that felt pretty scammy.
20: Globee was going to be the next Barney the Dinosaur is what I was told.
16: Mm.
20: And then not long after that, there was a class action suit from all the other idiots who had...
15: Ooh.
12: Yeah.
20: Give money to the Globee organization before that.
16: Somebody got me on car parts.
20: Car parts?
16: $450.
20: What'd they send you?
16: Nothing.
12: Like literally nothing.
16: Yeah, it was, I paid for it and then they ghosted. Mm. Luckily, I was able to get it back with like a credit card thing.
12: That's pretty gross. Pretty gross. What did we learn today? Tommy in the studio, what did you learn?
3: Yeah, it's telling that if your daughter has a cavity, look for a stepdad.
12: Oh, yeah. Yeah. Maitland, what did you learn?
5: I learned that Jersey folks are all tough until you bring up ham and team fudge.
12: You going to take that?
5: Oh, okay.
12: Oh, yeah, way to go. Steve, what did you learn?
8: I learned never ride on the roof of a Billy's behind the wheel.
12: Kelly, what did you learn?
5: I learned sometimes you've got to wave your hand in the air like it's just not there.
12: Outwings, what did you learn?
20: I learned that 300 stolen gold bars is 3 gold bars too many when dealing with the agents of naughty.
12: A surprising number of audience members texted to say, agents of naughty is my favorite search term on Pornhub. Then someone else said, that's an actual organization. So, oops. Sorry about that. Huh. Thanks again to all of you for coming out. Hope you'll stay for segment 17. If you don't, we understand. Everybody's got a life.
8: We have one more. We all learned that the band Striper smells like old beer and new deodorant.
5: Well, Steve, we also learned that you are ice cream cake soup boy found a nugget of gold panning in the river.
12: Wow, we learned a lot. We're like public television, except we're not getting defunded as quickly. All right. Thanks again to all of you. Thanks to everybody with 105.7 The Hawk, who does all the actual work so we can take credit for it. Thanks to Bueller, everybody else. Thanks to Mike back at the studio. Thanks to Tommy for turning me down. That's all for today. Yeah, he didn't. I don't know. That's all. It is the Free Beer and Hot Wing Show.
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There are going to be a ton of vendors selling all kinds of things. 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It's going to be fun. Pretty Reckless, When I Wake Up, it's 97.9.

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Do you know what? Does it happen to you when you take vacation time and then end up having to stack doctor's appointments, random other appointments, things you just haven't had time to get done during your normal work week? That's exactly what I did on Wednesday. And then did a field trip yesterday with my son in his school.

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14: Kind of started a new life room. 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
2: 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I had no idea that was going to happen.

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They recorded the last line from one of the new songs on their upcoming studio album at a festival show. New stuff from Breaking Benjamin. It wasn't for this song, but I'm very excited to hear what that new album's going to sound like, because this song is wicked. Pun intended, because it's called Something Wicked. 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
1: 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Weather's getting nice outside. Plenty of time before Labor Day weekend to get yourself ready for the Wyoming Valley Run. Did you sign up yet? 10-mile road race starts in Pittston, ends in Wilkes-Barre. Lots of great swag. Did I mention it's my favorite race in Northeast PA? Get yourself signed up because there's a price increase coming. Here's Puddle of Mud now

So are you buying this whole theory that director, producer Steven Spielberg's upcoming Disclosure Day movie that talks about the existence of aliens is getting us ready? It's a precursor to prepare us for disclosure of actual alien life. I'm not buying it. I'm not buying it at all. In fact, I think it's simply hype to make this movie more, well, to make it bigger. I mean, do I think aliens exist? Probably. I mean, it's kind of hard not to. The universe is a big place. Do I think they're here or visit us? I honestly don't know. I think it'd be cool, quite frankly, but I don't think that's anything other than hype to make this movie bigger. Here's AC/DC now. It's on 97.9X.

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That's on the screen to Carbondale Highway, just up the road from the Viewmont Mall. This song from Perry Farrell's post-Jane's Addiction band, Porno for Pyros, deals with the, well, let's say dissatisfaction of the human race. Then it describes how aliens might be able to take over the world and treat humans as pets. It was released in 1993 on the album Porno for Pyros. It's the 90s at Noon, streaming free on that 97.9X app.

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There's bad omens. 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
7: A better life with Dr. Sanjay Gupta.
8: 20 years ago, the average attention span was about 2.5 minutes. Today, it's just 47 seconds. Pretty disconcerting. That's according to new research out of UC Irvine. But really, this isn't our fault, at least not entirely. We can blame technology and the world around us. Attention, it turns out, is not an unlimited resource. You only have so much of it to give. Start paying more attention to what times of the day you seem to be at your mental peak. Try to knock out the more complicated stuff during that time. It's also important to take breaks every so often so you can more easily lock in when you're trying to concentrate. One expert said, even trying to visualize where you want to end your day with everything all wrapped up or with tons left to do, that can act as a real motivator. I'm Dr. Sanjay Gupta, helping you live a better life.
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In a three-leg tour, two here in the States, one overseas. So I'm sure these guys are going to be pretty tired by the time it's all said and done. But man, they put on great shows night after night. 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

Yes, yes, I am very excited for new Motionless in White. They've got a new studio album on the way, released a couple of tracks, and so far it sounds really, really good. And I'm hoping that Chris has talked about it. I hope he puts it on the record, that cover of Sunglasses at Night. Remember this Corey Hart song from the 80s? He's always wanted to do it. Maybe this will be the album it's on. Schism, Tool now, streaming free on your smart speaker. 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

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Because, yes, I'm selling two tomorrow. 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

Can Brendan Fraser take down the Mandalorian and Grogu? That is the question. He's got a new movie out called Pressure, and it looks really good, and Brendan looks really good in this movie. Will it be big enough to take down the Mandalorian and Grogu? I don't know. I'm going to go ahead and guess probably not. Then there's a movie called Tuner, which doesn't look good at all. I'd be willing to bet Star Wars still number one. Here's Linkin Park now on 97.9X.

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So I was just at Hershey yesterday in Hershey Park doing a field trip chaperoning thing, and I forgot Shinedown gonna be there next Saturday at the Giant Center. Are you going? Are you excited? I am sure they are going to put on a good show. Why am I sure? 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

0: Duffy plays it all. 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
1: For the most part, things are looking good this afternoon. 81 southbound, slow approaching the Biden Expressway due to construction. No problems on 84 or 380. We're accident-free on the Turnpike. In Wilkes-Barre, things are looking good on the North Cross Valley and 115. If you see a traffic problem, call their toll-free tip line, 855-ROAD-TIP. I'm Christy O'Brien.
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14: A better life with Dr. Sanjay Gupta.
15: Making sure your kids get enough sleep. It's one of the most important things you can do for them as a parent, and yet it's often overlooked. Not only does sleep in the early years set the stage for mental and physical health, it also creates the foundation for how one sleeps later in life. That's according to the National Sleep Foundation. Now, that organization recommends 14 to 17 hours a night for newborns, 12 to 15 for infants, 11 to 14 for toddlers, 10 to 13 for preschoolers, and 9 to 11 for school-aged children. When it's age appropriate, start by talking to your kids about why sleep is important. It helps their body grow, helps their brains learn, helps their mood stay steady. Don't underestimate the importance of a routine. You can even narrate what you're doing step by step to help them along the way. I'm Dr. Sanjay Gupta, helping you live a better life.
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The Wilkes-Barre Scranton Penguins need a big win tonight at Mohegan Sun Arena. Round 4, Game 2 of the Calder Cup playoffs. The Toronto Marlies took Game 1. I think we're going to take Game 2. 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

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Pretty exciting. The weather is going to be absolutely perfect tomorrow morning for the ultimate NEPA yard sale. Over 150 vendors are going to be out there selling their stuff. Come on out. It's from 8 to noon tomorrow morning in the parking lot of Mohegan Sun Arena. 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
4: For the most part, things are looking good this afternoon. 81 southbound, slow approaching the Bidenick Expressway due to construction. No problems on 84 or 380. We're accident-free on the Turnpike. In Wilkes-Barre, things are looking good on the North Cross Valley and 115. If you see a traffic problem, call their toll-free tip line, 855-ROAD-TIP. I'm Christy O'Brien.
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18: We've talked a lot about measles over the past year, but mumps has largely flown under the radar, even though it's been making a bit of a comeback as well. That's because fewer people are getting the MMR vaccine, which stands for measles, mumps, and rubella. The vaccine's been around for decades. It is effective. It is safe. What makes mumps outbreaks difficult to contain is that symptoms usually don't appear for 2 to 3 weeks after someone's been exposed. And that can make it hard to pin down where that exposure took place. And someone who is infected can transmit the virus to someone else before they are symptomatic. If you get sick, which could manifest like a run-of-the-mill respiratory virus or the telltale swelling of your cheeks and jaw, all you can really do at that point is to treat the symptoms and also isolate yourself so you don't infect anyone else. I'm Dr. Sanjay Gupta, helping you live a better life.
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It is Fuel Up Friday. 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

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Thousands of treasure hunters will be on

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1: For the most part, things are looking good this afternoon. Dunmore, 81 southbound, stop traffic between 380 and the Biden Expressway due to road work. Also seeing delays northbound around David Street. No problems on 84 or 380. We're looking good on the Casey. In Wilkes-Barre, no unusual delays on the North Cross Valley or 115. If you see a traffic problem, call their toll-free tip line, 855-ROAD-TIP. I'm Christy O'Brien.
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Barry Dawson in for Lazy E, and I don't want to make you wait another second. It is Fuel Up Friday. 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

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The Rail Riders have a homestand this week. Games tonight, tomorrow, and Sunday, taking on the Worcester Woo Sox at PNC Field. These guys are called President. It is Destroy Me, 97.9X.

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4: Dealing with the usual delays this afternoon, Dunmore, 81 southbound, stop and go between 380 and the Biden Expressway due to road work. Northbound, delays between Moosic and Davis Street. No problems on 84 or 380. We're looking good on 80 and the Turnpike. If you see a traffic problem, call their toll-free tip line, 855-ROAD-TIP. I'm Christy O'Brien.
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Somebody's going to win a pair of tickets to the sold-out Mammoth Show at Mickey's Black Box in Lititz on August 5th. Right now, brand new Machine Gun Kelly featuring Fred Durst of Limp Bizkit. 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
2: I don't think we were modeling this song on a specific male-female duet, although there are lots of great songs in that tradition. Yeah, I think we just had real chemistry in the room, and like hearing, I would sing a verse and then I'd hear her voice singing back to me, and it was just like primal, archetypal.

97.9X. You did it. You made it to another weekend. Congratulations. Barry Dawson in for Lazy E. The 5 o'clock watch is brought to you by Hazleton Hyundai. I got to get somebody a pair of tickets right now to see the sold-out Mammoth Show at Mickey's Black Box in Lititz on August 5th. Did I mention it's sold out? Yeah. Caller X right now to 1-866-20-ROCKS. Is going to win. Call now. Good luck. Let's kick it off with a banger. It's Tool, Numa, 97.9X.

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Green Day found themselves in a feud this week that dates all the way back to 2008. Apparently, they were supposed to work with Linda Perry of Four Non Blondes, Linda being an incredible songwriter and producer. But Green Day's fans freaked out on MySpace, and the band got cold feet and ghosted her. Didn't even return her calls. Her messages went straight to voicemail. She just brought this up this week. And now the two are feuding. Nothing says punk rock like canceling your producer because MySpace comments got a little too mean. Here is Green Day, 97.9X.

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1: For the most part, things are looking good this afternoon. 81, slow in both directions at the Biden Expressway due to the construction. No problems on 84. 380, we're accident-free on the Turnpike. In Wilkes-Barre, no unusual delays on the North Cross Valley or 115. If you see a traffic problem, call our toll-free tip line, 855-ROAD-TIP. I'm Christy O'Brien.
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Maybe you'll find some old Pearl Jam vinyl tomorrow at the Ultimate NEPA Yard Sale, happening in the parking lot of Mohegan Sun Arena from 8 to noon. 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
2: For the most part, things are looking good tonight. No problems on 81 or the KC. No unusual delays on 84 or 380. Running accident-free on the Turnpike. No problems on 80 or 309. If you see a traffic problem, call their toll-free tip line, 855-ROAD-TIP. I'm Christy O'Brien.
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16: Kind of started a new life rule. 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

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You know what never goes out of style? 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Well, you might find some tomorrow at the Ultimate NEPA Yard Sale. It's happening in the parking lot of Mohegan Sun Arena tomorrow morning from 8 to noon. 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

0: 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Barry Dawson in for Lazy E. I'm thinking out loud here. Is it a good sign if they're already discounting tickets to a movie the day it comes out? 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It can't be good, right? 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

0: Better Life with Dr. Sanjay Gupta.
1: People have started using AI for all sorts of things, but I cannot think of an area where the stakes are higher than your health. First of all, I'll tell you this. I know doctors who have cracked some seemingly impossible cases with the help of AI, so it can be a powerful tool. But AI can also hallucinate, provide bad advice, and be just as confident when it does that. If you do decide to plug any personal medical information into one of these chatbots, you should know that while the companies that created them have robust privacy protections in place, they are not bound by HIPAA, like your healthcare provider is. Whatever the advice presented to you, take it with a degree of healthy skepticism. Always get a second opinion. And remember, if you ever experience concerning symptoms, skip the AI consult and head straight to the ER. I'm Dr. Sanjay Gupta, helping you live a better life.
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7: Kind of started a new life. 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
1: What has been romanticized as being awesome, but in reality doesn't really hold up?
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5: Colleague of mine was telling me the other day about how their Instagram feed is filled with videos, most of them kind of funny, about how grandparents and friends tend to bulldoze new parents out of the way to get to see their baby. Now, as a dad of three daughters, I know how life really does become all about them the moment those kids are born. But I also know parents are still people, too, who need their own attention beyond being mom or dad. And moms, in particular in those early years, can feel especially invisible in the eyes of other people. So what can you do to stop contributing to what is known as maternal invisibility? Women we spoke to said these two things were the most helpful. When people stopped to ask how they could best support them, number one, or when they took the initiative to handle certain tasks that obviously needed to be done. I'm Dr. Sanjay Gupta, helping you live a better life.
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